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2: 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Husker middle blocker Andy Jackson earned her second Big Ten Player of the Week honor in a row. In the Huskers' last two matches, Jackson totaled 23 kills on 38 swings and recorded 12 blocks. She is the third Husker to earn the honor in back-to-back weeks, joining Maddie Kubik and Kelsey Robinson. Nebraska quarterback Anthony Calandra earned a weekly honor as well, as he was named to the Davey O'Brien Great Eight. He was also named to the weekly Davey Double. 16 quarterbacks were named to the honor, and it puts Calandria on the O'Brien Award midseason watch list. Husker basketball star Price Sanford was unanimously voted to the preseason All-Big Ten team. Only Sanford and Michigan State's Jeremy Fears Jr. were unanimously voted. In 2025, Sanford earned first-team All-Big Ten, averaging over 18 points, shooting nearly 48% from the field, and grabbing almost five boards a game. His 129 three-pointers last season broke the Nebraska single-season record and was the second-highest total in Big Ten history. And yesterday here in Lincoln, Nebraska soccer battled to a 0-0 draw against number 20 Wisconsin. It was Husker's first game at home in 2 weeks, but they won't be home for long. On Thursday, they'll travel to the East Coast to take on Maryland, and they will be there for the weekend as they face Rutgers on Sunday. They currently are 3-3-6. 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
4: In the shadows, Washington flips Howard right hip. Snap, four-man rush. Washington slants one over the middle. Intercepted, McDougal, 35-40. 45 in midfield, cuts right, 40. 35-30, 20, 15, 10, 5. Touchdown, Huskers! Pick six, black shirts.
5: First and goal officially from the 5, far left hash of 35-23 of the Huskers. Two receivers right, helmet high, snap, play fake, looks right, zips one, near right, caught! Sliding catch, it's Gilmer for a Nebraska touchdown! And the dance to boot, that is your dagger!
6: Served by Eleni, she keeps running points. Good pass by the libero outside, big rip by Emmy Selman, off the block, dug by Eleni. Husker volleyball to slide. Andy Jackson, another! Andy Jackson, the unstoppable, 6-4 Nebraska. Served by Kendall Flynn. Good pass. Set it up, Alexis Stuckey. Great up by Campbell Flynn. Left side tip shot to A.O. Sigler. That's defense.
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7: And welcome back. Hour number two. Sports Nightly here on this Monday evening. Shane in the chat asked earlier about CSD, Christopher Sullivan Diaz, if he was here tonight or if he is watching the White Sox, but they're up 4-3.
8: He's watching, I know that.
7: Yeah. We actually have Matty Mills in the studio. He's hasn't been here in like 6 months.
8: Yeah, look, I know he dislikes us, but he at least he put together a good performance on the ticker today.
7: Yes. He's been working some volleyball, but he hasn't been on Sports Nightly in a long time.
8: He's a television host. He doesn't deal with radio. That's beneath him.
7: We're beneath him these days. But Duke's here every Monday, so.
8: That's right. His Rams had a massive victory on Sunday. His Clippers are still in the dumps, and the Dodgers lost last night.
7: I have Jared Goff on my
8: fantasy
7: team, so.
8: You have Jared Goff on your fantasy team?
7: I do, so I'm a Rams fan with Duke.
8: What's that?
7: Wait, you're the...
8: Who's on the Lions? Oh, yeah.
7: No,
8: yeah, he's on
7: no,
8: the Lions last night against the Panthers. You're talking about Stafford.
7: No. I don't know who I have. I have somebody from the Rams.
8: I don't know your fantasy team.
7: I have two teams now that are all over the place, and I've got somebody from the Rams that puts up points, so I'll need to look that up. But I did cheer for the Rams yesterday, that's for sure. Also, wanted to say the Hall of Fame was awesome.
8: Very cool. Well put together.
7: We missed it on Friday because we were out there at the ceremony. We missed the second hour, but it was awesome ceremony. And shout out, Dean Steinkohler told me on the sideline on Saturday that he listens all the time and he loves Sports Nightly. So
8: yeah, it was awesome to talk to him in the summer. I had so when John Cook, I did his intro, brought him up to the stage. I went for the high five or the handshake. Didn't see it. So I sat down next to Troy Dannon, and I said, I went for the handshake, and he wasn't looking. It was a tough look. And he started laughing. So,
7: oh, he stiffed you?
8: Well, he didn't stiff me. He didn't see it. Uh-huh. So the only thing, you know, good thing I wasn't on stage and there were 200 people staring at you. I had the lasting image of me sticking my hand out and having it still there as he walked on past. So what I did is I gave him a little bump on the arm. You know, oh, congrats.
7: You did finally meet him, though.
8: I did, for the first time. He was on the sideline. Was he not on Saturday?
7: Yes, he was. He was.
8: He had a nice ovation. He was one of the first ones they announced to the crowd on Saturday, and he got a massive ovation, as you would expect. That is probably the easiest Hall of Fame inductee in the history of the Nebraska Athletics Hall of Fame.
7: It was great. Just all, what a great class. And they were all great to talk with on stage. And we interviewed them, of course, over the summer. So we knew that they would be, but just a fantastic class. And it's a great ceremony, great setup inside John Cook Arena.
8: It was. And we saw Rhonda as well. Mm-hmm. I'm not very good at the high five or hug situation. You know, when you have those awkward moments of you don't know how you want to interact. So me and Rhonda, I talked to her before, and she went for a high five. I think I was going for a hug. And so I said, let's just go for the hug. Let's just go for the hug.
7: She's a hugger.
8: So it was great to see Rhonda. We talked a little bit about Lauren and her work here.
7: Yes.
8: With Lauren Kamenzin and her work here with the network. They had, was it their red and white game yesterday?
7: They played Omaha.
8: Oh, so it was because they haven't done their inner squad yet. We saw Will Bolt as well. Coach Childress was there for Matt Hopper. So they were teammates, Matt and Will, part of those World Series teams. And yeah, it was a really, really good night. It's really well done. Big shout out to Keith Zimmer, who helps put that together with Life Skills. Matt Smith from Communications, he puts together a lot of those numbers that we talk about in the scripts and in our questions and things. So he compiles all of that stuff. And it's really amped up in, I guess, its presentation since I've arrived. Apparently, you know, it was, I think, done differently since it's been changed and moved to John Cook Arena over the last couple of years. So it's been really well done.
7: It was awesome. It was great. And then they got a great reception from the crowd on Saturday. So just a really cool event. So Keith Zimmer, great job.
8: John Cook, you owe me a handshake.
7: He did chat with you beforehand and gave you some kudos on the broadcast.
8: So. Yeah, he's a big radio listener. Look,
7: yes,
8: we do it for Coach Cook. I mean, that's pretty cool. That's a big-time listener.
7: Well, I guess we chatted a little bit on Friday, but another dominating weekend from Husker Volleyball, and Andy Jackson goes back-to-back player of the week, and she had only been one time before that, and so now she goes back-to-back with the Big Ten player
8: She'd
7: of the
8: only
7: week.
8: Won it once in her career previous?
7: Yes. Isn't that wild?
8: It's pretty stunning.
7: Last week was only the second time in her career that she had won Big Ten player of the week.
8: Now she's won it back-to-back weeks.
7: Yeah.
8: Just think, she could have a whole nother year.
7: Yes.
8: How ridiculous is that?
7: Yeah.
8: I mean, for all of it. But they have not really faced much of a test up until this point. And that's, I think it says more about how good they are as opposed to the competition. So eventually they're going to have to get into a grind, you know, slug it out, 4-set, 5-set match. I just don't necessarily know when that potentially could be. It's like last year.
7: And then it's also going to be a busy week around here because we've got basketball on Friday night. Yeah. So they're going to do the honoring of the Sweet 16 banner coming up on Friday night. So you want to be in your seats for that if you're going to the exhibition game for Nebraska men's basketball. Fred Hoiberg going to be here tomorrow, as well as Danny Buswin-Kelly and John Baylor, as they always are on Tuesday nights. But we'll also hear from Coach Hoiberg. I know he had a press conference today, but he'll be here on the show tomorrow night. But it is here.
8: It's here. I'm excited to see what that team looks like. A lot of good things have come out of, Fred had his press conference today, like you mentioned, about Connor Asesian He's gotten stronger. Price, remember he had that hernia surgery in the offseason, got back pretty quick from that. He did mention Sam Orme will not play in the exhibition. He tweaked his hamstring. Kale's dealing with a little bit of an ankle tweak, so he'll be more of a decision as to whether they want to play him in the exhibition. They have three of them. Last year was more of a, the way they treated it against BYU was more as close to a game as you possibly could get. I think you'll see a lot of the depth in this game. You'll see the two freshmen in this game.
7: The freshmen are going to play anyways, but that's probably those who that's who I'm most excited to see on Fridays, Colin Rice and Jacob Lanier, and see how they look, because boy, they have raved about those guys. And I know Colin got hurt during the summer, but he's one of the highest rated recruits that this program has brought in. And then Jacob, and the way that he's practiced, they say he's just done really, really well. So I'm excited to see how they factor in.
8: Yeah. And again, with the redshirt rule, right, with now that you could play guys and not have to burn a year, Colin and Jacob will factor in. You'll see the Caden Betzes of the world, but how a Bowden Kapke, he factors into the starting five, a Damon Wilkinson, what Trevin Linhart looks like. He's going to fill that Sam Hoiberg role. He's just looking back-to-back years. He led led his conference at Utah Valley in assists, so he's going to be that facilitator. Fred said today he just makes the routine look simple, and sometimes that's okay. And he comes from a winning program, a winning background. Taj DeGorville, what he looks like defensively, he's going to be a huge, huge part of the defensive side of the ball for them. So there's a lot of things that, again, you don't know as a fan that you have to wait and see until they actually put the cameras out.
7: We will be on the air, full Huskers Radio Network broadcast for that one. Kent Pavelka, Jeff Smith. It feels like I was just with those guys, but I'm glad they're back. Been texting with Jeff a little bit here and there over the last few months, and so excited to hear those guys back on the air. 6 o'clock for the pregame show and a 7 o'clock tip, but we'll be a fun night out there. And, yeah, it is here. It's gone by fast. I feel like I was just with this team in Oklahoma City.
8: It really did just happen, right? It feels like it. I don't know how much they want to put so much emphasis on what was and what will be, right? So they'll have the banner celebration. I think after that point, they want to move forward to what this year is going to bring, because they have a tough non-conference schedule.
7: Yeah, I mean, I think obviously that's certainly what this team wants to do, but from everybody else on the outside, it's why there's only two Big Ten Plus games. It's why CBS is probably going to pick up some games, and some of these big time broadcasts that typically go to some of these programs that maybe Nebraska's missed out on. It was a big storyline last year, and so I feel like because of that, it's going to keep going back to that, because it was their first NCAA tournament win. You got over that. It's a big storyline last year, and so while maybe the team's ready to move on, it's still going to come up in basically every single broadcast.
8: There's also an inherited pressure that comes mm-hmm. with what they did last year. You won 28 games. You've done it now. You've won the elusive tournament game. You won two. You went to your program's first Sweet 16. You've had the court storming against Michigan State. You went on the road and you beat Illinois in dramatic fashion. You did all outside of take that next step. What is that? The Elite Eights, maybe not even that, is win the Big Ten regular season championship. You came oh so close to potentially doing that. You're the number two seed in the Big Ten tournament. So now, while you did a lot of great things last year, now you have to do it again, and you're taking out some of the main ingredients that were baked into the cake last year. That's the Sam Hoibergs, the Rink Mass, the Jamarcus Lawrence, those veteran pieces that did so many things on the box score and things that weren't on the box score, that now you're replacing with new transfers that come from different programs. So what does that look like?
7: All right. Again, Coach Hoiberg will be here tomorrow night. Quickly, before we get to break and hear from Jay Moore, happy birthday, Christopher Sullivan Diaz. Also, happy birthday, Greg Sharp.
8: Yes, I did see that. Happy birthday to Sharpie. And I didn't know it was CSD's birthday today, so I'm going to have to make sure to text him.
7: Yes, and his White Sox got a win today.
8: They did. They closed it out.
7: All right, 402-413-2400 is the number if you want to keep texting and be a part of the show tonight. 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
5: 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Jay, the View from the Top contest, they just want to come into the booth to see you. I think that's what we've learned. Nobody wants to see me. They want to see Jay Moore and Jay celebrate after big plays.
6: No. Hey, we got to get the clip up of the pick six. That was the most excitement I've shown all year.
5: Yeah, so I actually put it on my personal TikTok. We're not trying to, but I'll send you the video of it because it's you.
6: Is that
5: you.
6: Because we had the stat wrong initially? Is that
5: yes.
6: The issue?
5: Yes. Okay. So we, it's you raising your, I'm like, please don't hit Dr. Gold, because the president, the university president is standing right behind you and he's trying to see the play. So he's looking around you as you have your, and I'm thankful you didn't like put like a big fist pump and and accidentally hit him. He was right behind you the whole time.
6: Yeah, that would have been, I don't need to knock out the president of the university. I don't think that'd be good.
5: Yeah.
6: But no, that was
5: cool moment.
6: The best part is when I stand up, you know, Nebraska coaches are right next to us. So they were all doing the same thing, going crazy. So yeah, that was such a big play of the game. I mean, that flipped the momentum on our side, because at that time it wasn't looking too good.
5: Yeah, it's a great point, because it was not. That first half, we were trying to wrap our heads around what happened in the first half, because you had a 28-23 lead going into the break. Somehow you scored 28 points. You had 10 or 11 penalties going into the half. You had a total of 17 accepted penalties against you. Maryland had 12. I mean, it was one of those games that maybe was officiated a little bit differently. If you hear Matt Rhule, he was pretty frustrated. But how much do you take away from the penalties? Because there were some pre-snap stuff, but other than the pre-snap stuff, I think there was some debate on some of the calls and flags that we saw. Is there a lot of concern off the penalties from Saturday?
6: I think the pre-snap stuff is always going to be a concern. The false starts, the legal procedures, the not lining up correctly, those are always an issue. Now, you can, you know, game one, you can let those things slide by, but not in the fifth game of the year. You gotta handle those things. I think the penalties, again, I still can't believe Jeremiah Charles did not get a hand on that football on the first block punt. I would love to see the two back-to-back holding calls again, one on Khan, one on Andrew Marshall, to exactly see what happened there. And then the celebration penalty.
5: That was nothing, by the way.
6: That was nothing.
5: They let the guys do. I mean, they ran down to the other end zone, did a few hand gestures. Like there was the fact that that, I mean,
6: was
5: with
6: the team too. Wasn't like you're singling yourself out. And again, we got the weird explanation on, which was an intentional grounding, but they called it a legal forward pass. You know, we're both looking at each other in the booth like, that's just grounding. Intentional grounding. Why'd you label that? And that was nothing worse than Malik Washington's throw that happened in the first quarter too. So those are kind of four penalties where I'm like, okay. But then you look at, again, the false starts are never good. You had Jameer Khan ran into the punt returner. Kwasi Gilmore's block, the blindside block, that was definitely a blindside block. You got to be careful there. I love the aggressiveness, but you got to be careful on that. They're trying to clean some of those things up. But overall, way, way too many penalties for the fifth game of the year. And you have arguably the best team in the country, the defending national champs, come in who don't commit any penalties. I don't think they had one penalty called against them in the game against Rutgers this weekend. So that stuff has to get cleaned up, especially heading into a much more difficult conference play. You just can't continue to shoot yourselves in the foot after successful plays, or getting yourself, as everyone hears me say, just for first and 15, second and 15, second and 20, you can overcome some of those penalties and get behind the chains against MAC teams and lower teams in the Big Ten. But yeah, Indiana, Oregon, a lot more tougher competition. Those aren't going to go your way. They got to get that cleaned up somehow.
5: Yeah, Jay, I don't know if you heard this morning too, Matt Rhule's press conference. He mentioned, because I was scratching my head a little bit after Cunanan missed that PAT, right? There was the flag and they took it on the kickoff. And then I'm kind of saying to myself, but I'm wondering, am I going to say it and I'm going to be wrong, but why not take the penalty, get a second opportunity at the point after? It turns out the official told Matt Rhule that he made the PAT, so he took the penalty on the kickoff. Like, even that, the operation with the officiating to coaching, it was what it was, and Coach Rhule doesn't want to get fined, so we'll move past it. But second half, defensively, I mean, this team really buckled down. Malik Washington's talented. He was off a spot all day long. That's the reality of it. They had some success in the run game, especially in the first half, but they had 95 total yards after halftime. They were 1 of 7 on third down in the second half. They were 1 of 14 for the game. I think this team specifically, when I look at third down, they've been elite all year defensively and getting teams off the field.
6: Yeah, it was remarkable. That was such a, they had some issues, right? The big plays, Durr killed them on that little inside slant. Now, McDougal was able to capitalize and pick that play off on a very, very similar play call. They love throwing those backside slants, as you heard him talk with Jess, into man coverage. So, but yeah, the run game issues, that got cleaned up. But when you hold a team to 1 of 14 on third down, I know Maryland's struggling, but there's a lot of talent. We saw the speed and athleticism up front and personal on Saturday, but you clean up some of those mistakes, you shut down the run. Now, they did get behind, so they had to throw the ball a little more, but still, to make those little tweaks, make those little changes, shore up your tackling a little better, force the opposition into your help, setting the edge, all those little things that they weren't doing a good job in the first half, that got a lot better in the second. So you're going to have teams that come in here, and listen, in Big Ten play, there's talent everywhere. There's really, really good coaches, and they're going to make adjustments to their game plan from the week before, and they're going to throw you different wrinkles. But the ability to change, adapt, and then kind of put your resources in different areas, which Nebraska did in the second half, was awesome to see. Again, it goes to win it on first down, get yourself and win again on second down, and get them in a third and obvious where they have to throw the football. And that's where Nebraska has been so good this year at just disguising things and bringing people from depth, and just the timing of it. You look at the zone blitz from Cape Hedshock dropping in there. Nebraska's love to use those zone blitzes a lot. Victor Evans, well-timed blitz coming from the boundary side to get in front of Blake Washington's face. On another play, listen, we only got one sack, and that was Vincent Shavers. But Maryland has not taken a lot of sacks, and Malik Washington likes to get the ball in his hands. Now, that's been a detriment to him because he's thrown a lot of interceptions and 3 pick-sixes in the last 2 games. So that benefited us, obviously. But our ability to get off the field on third down has been really, really good through the first 5 games, and that's going to have to be just as good on Saturday morning at 11 a.m. against Indiana, because we know what this offense can do. You Hoover, Becker, you got to win on first and second down. Got to stop the run to get them in third and obvious, and that's when you can get unique and time up those blitzes, because if they can run the ball, as Maryland is able to do in that first half, it gets more complicated. So first and foremost, and you earn the right to get creative and bring those pressures like Nebraska likes to do in the third down situations.
5: Yeah, and Indiana certainly has had success running the ball this year, and we'll get into them in a little bit. But How important was it for this team to have to play from behind? And I'm not talking about like an early 3-0 deficit like we saw at Michigan State, or even, you know, the early 3-0 deficit you face against Maryland, but down 9 points, down multiple possessions. You get the drive before the end of the half, 8 plays, 80 yards. But this team's ability, where last year maybe they would have shrunk a little bit, this year you get the sense there's not all that much worry when you fall down behind two possessions. And part of that is the quarterback play that they've gotten this year.
6: Yeah, I think mature teams, and Nebraska's gotten older. It was a very young team last year. But I think the good ones, and I was told this a lot, you know, when you're playing, it doesn't matter if you're up 25-0 or down 25-0, you just go play. And you've heard that next play mentality. Coach Rule's made that very evident. The players have repeated that multiple times, is you just got to go play. Listen to the call and just go do your job. And don't get so hung up on, oh, man, we're killing these guys. You know, we can take our foot off the pedal a little bit, or we're down. And now thinking because you're down, you got to do something more. You got to do something different. It's like, no, it doesn't matter if it's a 3-point, you know, you're up by 3, down by 3, down by 2 scores, whatever it is. And I've been in a lot of, as a former games where you're down by 14. Yeah, you feel as a player that the momentum's against you and you can't do anything right at that time. But it's amazing. All it takes is just one play, whether it's a 3-and-out, a turnover, and just can completely flip the game. So you just can't get so emotionally invested into what the scoreboard says at any given time, especially early in the games, because you know you can see it how quick it flips. And Nebraska was able to flip it in that first half. They had no business having the lead in that first half against Maryland, but yet they did, 28-23, because they just played. And that's the psyche of this team is in the right spot. It's gotten a lot better. And that's a good thing, because you go in Indiana, there's going to be times going to be down. You got to go to Oregon. I don't want to, you know, turn the page over there, but that's another tough game in back-to-back scenarios where you're going to have to deal with some issues where you're not playing your best, momentum's not against you, and this team has a mentality of so what? Rinse and repeat, wash whatever negative things are you've done, and saddle up and get back on that horse when you get off of it to try to go make a play. And that's been – You said in previous years, this game could have easily slipped away from us, but having that next play mentality has been really, really key.
5: And now you have another opportunity here in the national spotlight. There's been a handful of these in recent years that, well, all of them pretty much have not gone Nebraska's way. Indiana comes to town. Josh Hoover, a tremendous quarterback from TCU. The one big knock on him when he takes over for Fernando Mendoza is that he turns the ball over too much. And here I am looking 5 games in. He's 15 touchdowns to no interceptions. They're an efficient offense. They have 2 backs that run it at an incredibly high level. They're top 10 in the nation in rushing. And then defensively, they have NFL caliber guys, especially in that front 7. And they have a couple of guys who dealt with those injunctions that got a chance to play now another year. So when you look at this Indiana scout, I mean, this is about as hard as it gets, but that's what you want here if you're Nebraska, to learn about yourself.
6: Yeah, it is. Listen, Big Ten is a heck of a conference, and obviously it shows with how many national championships this conference has won in the last few years. So, it's a challenge, and that's why, I mean, Coach Rule said this, you come to Nebraska to play in these type of football games. If you don't want to play in big, high-level football games, then you don't play in the Big Ten, you don't play in the SEC, ACC, Big 12, you name it. This is an opportunity to showcase your program to say, yes, we've taken the next step, right? 5-0 for the first time since 2016. I'm pretty sure the last time Nebraska beat a ranked opponent was in 2016. So this would be a great time to knock this one off your list. And this is going to be a heck of a challenge. I mean, Kurt Cignetti and that turnaround he's able to make in just a couple years it's been unprecedented. But the talent he's gotten there, the resources they now have after having that success, they're going to be tested all 3 phases, offensively, defensively, special teams. And you cannot have a hiccup. You can't allow yourself to come out and have that slow start like we saw against Maryland, because it could be 14-0 in a blink of an eye in that situation. And you're just not going to have the opportunity to try to make up those points as quickly as you were able to do against Maryland, because this defense is elite. I mean, holding teams less to 70 yards a game rushing. I mean, I was able to watch the majority of that Northwestern game, because that's the best team Indiana's played so far. They held Northwestern to 34 yards rushing in that football game. And then you saw what they're able to do against Penn State last Friday night. I mean, they ran all over Penn State. So it's going to be a test, but that's what you want. You want the eyes on you. You want the attention. You want the big noon. You want to be able to establish yourself and show and say, yes, there's been improvement. There's been progress. And you just have to have it that way. There's no other way around it. And Nebraska's going to be ready. It's not going to be a perfect game, but I'm so excited to see how they're able to handle this opportunity and if they can capitalize on it. Yeah. I know a lot of people are counting us out. I know a lot of people don't expect us to win, but what a time to prove everyone wrong.
5: Yeah, it would be a massive, momentous occasion for Matt Rhule and this program to spring forward and turn a new leaf in the national spotlight against the defending national champions. Not many times you could say, hey, we have the defending national champions and we get them in our house. And it's going to be a windy afternoon, so buckle up if you're coming to the stadium. I think it's going to be 30-plus mile-per-hour wind gusts, and who the heck knows, maybe that factors in a lot when it comes to the end result of this game. Jay, we appreciate you hopping on with us every Monday. We look forward to seeing you on Husker Game Day. What is it, 7 a.m. on Saturday?
6: 7 a.m., bright and early. Get Ben back in the booth from Iceland. And it'll be dark walking into the stadium, which is I'm looking forward to.
5: It is early, and you guys are the best. We'll do a great job. Ben and Jay will be on the air. Husker Game Day, 7 a.m. on Saturday. The Huskers and the Indiana Hoosiers. Jay, we appreciate you. We'll see you then.
6: Sounds good. Thanks, Kyle.
5: All right, that's Jay Moore joining us here on Sports Nightly. We continue right after this.
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20: 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Welcome back to Sports Nightly with Kyle Crooks. I'm Jessica Cootie. 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
5: take some shots.
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5: 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I'm the pinata of the Huskers Radio Network. Have we not figured that out?
20: Are you?
5: Who else would be?
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5: 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Are you kidding me? 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
5: He wants to get on the show,
20: yeah,
5: break
20: we'll
5: down
20: get
5: some
20: on.
5: Football. So we got to do we that.
20: What time at this point?
5: Look, when it's DB, you make time.
20: Well, we've got a lot that we have crammed into 3 days because we've got basketball coming up on the air. We have volleyball on the air. We've got coaches shows. So we'll try to get them on soon.
5: Cheap Wade this week, by the way, on the football show on Wednesday. So that'll be the first hour on Wednesday. We'll talk some offensive line play. Like I said, that's what I'm interested in about what that rotation looks like now that you're playing a pretty big front four. They have an elite edge rusher Stephen Daly's a guy who came back. He actually got that fifth year. They have two guys that came back through the fifth year injunction, if you remember, with the whole 2022 class stuff that I think was actually confirmed today that the NCAA's, I think it was their order to try to fight back towards it. There's a stay order, whatever it's called. So they're going to be able to play, presumably, for the rest of the season. And Stephen Daly, he had the injury in the Big Ten championship game, but he's an elite guy. So how they find a way to whatever rotation's going to work, and whether we see – we saw at one point Paul Mubanga actually went to the bench. You remember Gatula moved at left guard, so it wasn't Brendan Black, but it was Mubanga who went to the bench. And then I think they like the Pritchett-Tree-Babalade combination at the tackles. So what does that look like here in this game? We'll see.
0: I also didn't get a chance to mention this on the broadcast, but Carter Nelson was down there with his knee brace on, but was moving pretty well, you know, walking around pretty well. But he was very much involved with the tight end huddles and, you know, trying to get the crowd hyped up. But it was good to see him in good spirits down there. And hopefully, as we've heard from Coach Roll, that he's working his way back. Hopefully we'll see him again at some point this season.
5: I think he'll get a shot to play again this year. Didn't look that way when he went down, but he's starting to move a little bit. I think he's, you know, doing some stuff with weights, perhaps. But, you know, we feared the worst when it first happened. And the fact that he's going to get a chance, it's a long season. I mean, you still have this full month, and then you have the November games, and then hopefully some postseason games, plural. Carter, hopefully, can still factor in this year.
0: Because, I mean, that is a missing piece. And Luke Lindenmeyer's playing a lot of snaps. But, I mean, it would be probably they'd like to get him back a little bit, another catching tight end.
5: It'd be tough for him to – I mean, he was still trying to find his way to factor in when he was healthy, right? So what does that look like when he comes back from another injury? But it is another aspect to your offense that you can add as sort of a split end. We're seeing – I love the way that they use Janiron Bonner. Mm-hmm. He's not all that much of a pass catcher, but – we've seen him multiple goal line situations, at outside zone, the toss sweep to Mekhi Nelson, who's the guy out in front. That's Janiron Bonner. I mean, whether it's him motioning across and trying to block a linebacker coming through the gap, or it's him leading the way around the edge, we've seen him lead the way on a couple of Mekhi Nelson touchdowns. That seems to be their go-to inside the five, that little crack toss.
0: All right, got to get to a break. We are back to wrap up the show next.
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0: on the show, we will have our Nebraska volleyball coaches show with John Baylor, Danny Blasphem Kelly. Got a big week ahead for the Huskers. And then we will hear from Fred Hoiberg, the head basketball coach, as they get set to take on their first exhibition contest on Friday. And then we also have a press conference report from the coordinators tomorrow as well.
1: Do we have enough time for all this?
0: I don't know. We'll figure it out.
1: St. Louis is good, too, the team they're playing on Friday. A tournament team won a tournament game last year. They have elite shooting. They have some of the best shooters in the A-10 and in the country. Fred mentioned today they're an elite cutting team. They're going to test them beneath the free throw line, their movement defensively. So a lot of the bare bones of their defensive philosophy are going to be tested right away with St. Louis. So,
0: and then Wednesday we'll have picks and we'll have the Blitz and the football coaches show. You heard Kyle say Jeep Wade going to be the guest this week. Riley Van Poppel is the Cornhusker conversation. So, and then no shows for us Thursday, Friday.
1: What is that about?
0: Well, you'll be calling a basketball game, so that's all right. But my parents are coming up.
1: Oh.
0: And
1: are they going to the basketball game?
0: Yes, they are. They're
1: going to the football
0: huge
1: game?
0: Basketball people going to the football game, so they're going to take it all in. And what else? Oh, they're going to go to the Cornhusker kickoff.
1: Okay, they're going to experience that.
0: Yep. So we've got a big few days here with the Cooties.
1: Baseball is playing Creighton on Friday, too, for fall ball. So if you're in that area and you don't have a ticket to basketball, you can go to Haymarket and watch baseball play Creighton.
0: Lots going on.
1: Which that was announced today, the basketball time against Creighton, which I don't remember. I think it was 12 on TNT. That's December 5th. So we'll get more of those times, I think, tomorrow.
0: Yes.
1: For the rest of the men's basketball schedule.
0: So that'll be fun. It's here. It is here. I'm excited. I like November. I know we're not in November yet, and
1: yeah,
0: October's
1: a
0: birthday month.
1: We got Halloween first.
0: But I like when it's crossover season.
1: What are you for Halloween this year?
0: I don't really do Halloween.
1: Is Sonny dress up for Halloween?
0: What? It's Jim, right? Jim Briggs?
1: Yeah.
0: Where's he been?
1: Jim, if you're out
0: there. He normally sends us Halloween costumes. Maybe we can use the ones from last year.
1: Do we still have them?
0: Yeah, they're in my office in the drawer.
1: You got a lot of things that you keep back there. Like
0: I know.
1: What are those candies we used to, the Hi-Chews?
0: Hi-Chews, which
1: we had like 7,000 of them.
0: Shane, Dr. J, we are officially out of Hi-Chews.
1: Wow, you're putting in the order, huh? He's not Amazon, he's a human being.
0: He sent them for my birthday last year.
1: Okay, but it's not your birthday.
0: But
1: you just go to him when you need stuff?
0: It's coming up in 2 weeks.
1: Shane, I need a new slow cooker, too.
0: It's 2 weeks away, but that lasted us for a while, and the volleyball coaches love the Hi-Chews.
1: You're feeding DBK. And the coaches.
0: And,
1: so
0: yes,
1: just think about that
0: coaches.
1: When you get them.
0: Yes. I'm in November. Yeah, 2 weeks from tomorrow is my birthday.
1: Oh, so close enough. Close enough.
0: All right. Well, that's going to do it for us. Thanks to Maddie Mills. Camden was here earlier. He left early. Crowley's going to dock his pay.
1: I'll talk to his supervisor.
0: Duke's here with us as well, so that's going to do it for us. But we'll be back again tomorrow night. We'll have an hour of Sports Nightly and then the Nebraska Volleyball Coaches Show coming up in the 7 o'clock hour. Have a great night. We'll talk to you tomorrow night.
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7: ABC News, I'm Dave Packard. The U.S. has moved a dozen B-1 bombers from an air base in the U.K. where they had been based for attacks against Iran. A source telling ABC News the redeployment was not planned. The move comes after five men were arrested last week near the base on suspicion of preparing a terrorist attack and explosives offenses. A violent student protest at Cornell University calling for sexual assault prevention as the university deals with fallout over its handling of gang rape allegations against seven fraternity members from a 2024 incident.
8: Vandals smashing the glass doors of the administration building and sending a message in spray paint saying in part, rapists are protected. The case is now in the hands of the state attorney general's office, which has already reached out to Jane Doe's attorney.
7: ABC's Aaron Katursky. The Pentagon announcing that Nadel Hassan, who was sentenced to death for the 2009 mass shooting at Fort Hood that killed 13 people and wounded 32 others, will be executed by firing squad. This is ABC News.
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16: The NC and AccuWeather forecast for tonight calls for clear skies with low getting down in the upper 40s. Sunny for tomorrow with a high near 73. Then tomorrow night, clear, low getting down to around 57. On Tuesday, sunny with a high near 79. South-southwest winds around 10, gusting to 15 miles per hour. Then on Tuesday night, mostly clear, low near 60. Then on Wednesday, sunny, high near 78. And that's your NCN AccuWeather forecast on KWBE.
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Coming up, we have the OJs and the Rolling Stones. But right now, here's Madonna.

0: And don't forget, tomorrow morning you have another chance to play Name That Tune at 7:25.
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1: B News, I'm Dave Packer. 20 student organizations hosted a protest today at Cornell University calling for sexual assault prevention. This is records we reviewed reveal that some of the fraternity brothers later accused of sexual assault there attempted to contain the allegations in the weeks following the incident, apparently worried about their reputations on campus. Former American Idol contestant Caleb Flint, sentenced to life behind bars by an Ohio court. He was convicted of murdering his wife, Ashley. Before sentencing, he spoke to his children.
2: I have so many thoughts and dreams of raising you and seeing you grow up to be mighty women of God. But unfortunately, I can't. And so I'm sorry.
1: The Supreme Court today hearing a major climate change case. Officials in Boulder, Colorado want ExxonMobil and Suncor Energy to foot the bill for increased government spending to address costs from the effects of climate change. This is ABC News.
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13: The MC and AccuWeather forecast for tonight calls for clear skies with low getting down in the upper 40s. Sunny for tomorrow with a high near 73. Then tomorrow night, clear, low getting down to around 57. On Tuesday, sunny with a high near 79. South-southwest winds around 10, gusting to 15 miles per hour. Then on Tuesday night, mostly clear, low near 60. Then on Wednesday, sunny, high near 78. And that's your NCN AccuWeather forecast on KWBE.
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From the sports album, A Little Heart and Soul from Huey Lewis in the News on KWBE. Still to come, Stevie Wonder and Guns N' Roses, but right now, a little CCR.

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1: ABC News, I'm Dave Packer. The U.S. Air Force has now pulled all of its bombers from a key U.K. airbase where they had been based for attacks against Iran. The move comes after five men were arrested last week near the base on suspicion of preparing a terrorist attack and explosives offenses. The FBI arresting a real estate agent in Los Angeles. She's accused of spying for the Chinese government. They say she had the Taiwanese president's son and family under surveillance. United States Central California attorney Bill Asaley.
2: There is a concern of what China is doing within the U.S. on our soil, and we are going to be very aggressive in investigating and prosecuting all that conduct.
1: Former American Idol contestant Caleb Flynn, sentenced to life in prison without parole for his wife's murder in Ohio. During a rally in Nebraska tonight, President Trump signed an order to allow the use of red-dyed tax-free diesel fuel, usually only allowed in farm equipment, to be used on the road. This is ABC News.
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10: The MC and AccuWeather forecast for tonight calls for clear skies with low getting down in the upper 40s. Sunny for tomorrow with a high near 73. Then tomorrow night, clear, low getting down to around 57. On Tuesday, sunny with a high near 79. South-southwest winds around 10, gusting to 15 miles per hour. Then on Tuesday night, mostly clear, low near 60. Then on Wednesday, sunny, high near 78. And that's your MC and AccuWeather forecast on KWBE.
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Still to come, some meatloaf, but right now, it's Monday, and yeah, it's a long ways away to the weekend, but we'll get there.

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0: A 2-for-1 special with Journey, feeling that way in any time on KWBE. 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

0: Hopefully, we're passing along some good vibrations to you as we wind down this Monday with the Beach Boys. Before that, Club Nouveau. Coming up at the top of the hour, we have ABC News, your weather forecast, and more.
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1: ABC News, I'm Dave Packer. Monday at Cornell University. A student protest calling for sexual assault prevention as the university deals with the fallout over its handling of gang rape allegations against seven.

0: And fraternity members from a 2024 incident. The U.S. has moved a dozen B-1 bombers from an air base in the U.K. where they'd been based for attacks against Iran. A source telling ABC News the redeployment was not planned. ABC Chief Global Affairs Correspondent Martha Raddatz.
1: The departure of those bombers comes 1 week after several British nationals were arrested outside RAF Fairford on suspicion of terrorism. They were released on bail, but questions remain about whether they were surveilling the base.
0: His wife has posted online that televangelist Jim Baker has died. He, with then-wife Tammy Faye Baker, hosted the PTL Club in the 1980s. Baker was 86. This is ABC News. According to a post on her social media account, FBI Director Cash Patel and girlfriend Alexis Wilkins are engaged. The NFL has suspended two referees after incidents at two different games.
2: The NFL suspending line judge Jeff Seaman after he was caught on camera appearing to swear at Arizona Cardinals tight end Trey McBride. It happened during the Cardinals' loss to the New York Giants after officials did not call a penalty and McBride complained to Seaman. Seaman has been suspended for two games. And referee Adrian Hill suspended for one game for unprofessional conduct after yelling at linebacker Eric Wilson, who collided with him during a play. Wilson trying to help him up, another official separating them.
0: ABC's Rhiannon Alley. The Private Diary of Pope Francis will be released this November. Publisher Image says the journal entries from 1992 to 2024 will provide insight into the late Pope's hopes, fears, struggles, and prayers. Due for release November 24th. Dave Packer, ABC News.
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9: The NCN AccuWeather forecast for the overnight early morning hours calls for a flood warning in effect through Tuesday. Clear for the overnight, low getting down in the upper 40s. Later on today, sunny, high near 73. Then for tonight, clear, low getting down to around 57. Another sunny day on Tuesday with a high near 79. Then mostly clear Tuesday night, low around 60. Then on Wednesday, sunny, high near 78. And that is your NCN AccuWeather forecast on KWBE.
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3: The NCN AccuWeather forecast for the overnight early morning hours calls for a flood warning in effect through Tuesday. Clear for the overnight, low getting down in the upper 40s. Later on today, sunny, high near 73. Then for tonight, clear, low getting down to around 57. Another sunny day on Tuesday with a high near 79, then mostly clear Tuesday night, low around 60, then on Wednesday, sunny, high near 78. And that is your NCN AccuWeather forecast on KWBE.
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1: ABC News, I'm Dave Packer. During a political rally in Nebraska Monday night, President Trump saying higher costs in the U.S. is a small price to pay for a non-nuclear Iran, which could take out a city. Then,
2: let him take out Los Angeles. 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
4: The NCN AccuWeather forecast for the overnight early morning hours calls for a flood warning in effect through Tuesday. Clear for the overnight, low getting down in the upper 40s. Later on today, sunny, high near 73. In for tonight, clear, low getting down to around 57. Another sunny day on Tuesday with a high near 79, then mostly clear Tuesday night, low around 60. Then on Wednesday, sunny, high near 78. And that is your NCN AccuWeather forecast on KWBE.
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1: ABC News, I'm Dave Packer. Monday at Cornell University. A student protest calling for sexual assault prevention as the university deals with the fallout over its handling of gang rape allegations against seven fraternity members from a 2024 incident. The U.S. has moved a dozen B-1 bombers from an air base in the U.K. where they'd been based for attacks against Iran. A source telling ABC News the redeployment was not planned. ABC Chief Global Affairs Correspondent Martha Raddatz.
2: The departure of those bombers comes 1 week after several British nationals were arrested outside RAF Fairford on suspicion of terrorism. They were released on bail,

0: but questions remain about whether they were surveilling the base.
1: His wife has posted online that televangelist Jim Baker has died. He, with then-wife Tammy Faye Baker, hosted the PTL Club in the 1980s. Baker was 86. This is ABC News. According to a post on her social media account, FBI Director Cash Patel and girlfriend Alexis Wilkins are engaged. The NFL has suspended two referees after incidents at two different games.
2: The NFL suspending line judge Jeff Seaman after he was caught on camera appearing to swear at Arizona Cardinals tight end Trey McBride. It happened during the Cardinals' loss to the New York Giants after officials did not call a penalty and McBride complained to Seaman. Seaman has been suspended for two games. And referee Adrian Hill suspended for one game for unprofessional conduct after yelling at linebacker Eric Wilson, who collided with him during a play. Wilson trying to help him up, another official separating them.
1: ABC's Rhiannon Alley. The Private Diary of Pope Francis will be released this November. Publisher Image says the journal entries from 1992 to 2024 will provide insight into the late Pope's hopes, fears, struggles, and prayers. Due for release November 24th. Dave Packer, ABC News.
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9: The NCN AccuWeather forecast for the overnight early morning hours calls for a flood warning in effect through Tuesday. Clear for the overnight, low getting down in the upper 40s. Later on today, sunny, high near 73. Then for tonight, clear, low getting down to around 57. Another sunny day on Tuesday with a high near 79. Then mostly clear Tuesday night, low around 60. Then on Wednesday, sunny, high near 78. And that is your NCN AccuWeather forecast on KWBE.
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3: The NCN AccuWeather forecast for the overnight early morning hours calls for a flood warning in effect through Tuesday. Clear for the overnight, low getting down in the upper 40s. Later on today, sunny, high near 73. Then for tonight, clear, low getting down to around 57. Another sunny day on Tuesday with a high near 79, then mostly clear Tuesday night, low around 60. Then on Wednesday, sunny, high near 78. And that is your NCN AccuWeather forecast on KWBE.
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1: ABC News, I'm Dave Packer. During a political rally in Nebraska Monday night, President Trump saying higher costs in the U.S. is a small price to pay for a non-nuclear Iran, which could take out a city. Then,
2: let him take out Los Angeles. Let him take out San Diego.
1: Reacting, California Governor Gavin Newsom said Trump was deranged and dangerous. The FBI has arrested a 34-year-old Southern California real estate agent at LAX in Los Angeles on charges of spying for the Chinese government. The FBI alleges she conducted surveillance on the president of Taiwan Sun in Seattle. At Cornell University, demonstrations Monday night as the fallout grows from the alleged gang rape at a fraternity. This comes as phone calls and records suggest some fraternity brothers tried to contain the allegations. Flu activity is on the rise, catching doctors and hospitals by surprise, with winter-level illnesses at rates at the start.

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4: 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The event will take place from 9 a.m. until 3 p.m. That's again at the TJ Sokol Hall in Wilbur on Sunday, October 18th. 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
5: The NCN AccuWeather forecast for the overnight early morning hours calls for a flood warning in effect through Tuesday. Clear for the overnight, low getting down in the upper 40s. Later on today, sunny, high near 73. Then for tonight, clear, low getting down to around 57. Another sunny day on Tuesday with a high near 79, then mostly clear Tuesday night, low around 60, then on Wednesday sunny, high near 78. And that is your NCN AccuWeather forecast on KWBE.
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0: collided with him during a play. Wilson trying to help him up, another official separating them.
1: ABC's Rhiannon Alley. The Private Diary of Pope Francis will be released this November. Publisher Image says the journal entries from 1992 to 2024 will provide insight into the late Pope's hopes, fears, struggles, and prayers. Due for release November 24th. Dave Packer, ABC News.
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7: The NCN AccuWeather forecast for the overnight early morning hours calls for a flood warning in effect through Tuesday. Clear for the overnight, low getting down in the upper 40s. Later on today, sunny, high near 73. Then for tonight, clear, low getting down to around 57. Another sunny day on Tuesday with a high near 79. Then mostly clear Tuesday night, low around 60. Then on Wednesday, sunny, high near 78. And that is your NCN AccuWeather forecast on KWBE.
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1936, Salzburg, January 27th, Wolfgang Amadeus is born. 1761, at the age of 5, Amadeus begins composing. 1773, he writes his first piano concerto. 1782, Wolfgang Amadeus Mozart marries Constance Weber. 1784, Wolfgang Amadeus Mozart becomes a Freemason. 1791, Mozart composes the Magic Flute. On December 5th of that same year, Mozart

0: Just a minute, ladies and gentlemen. 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
3: The NCN AccuWeather forecast for the overnight early morning hours calls for a flood warning in effect through Tuesday. Clear for the overnight, low getting down in the upper 40s. Later on today, sunny, high near 73. Then for tonight, clear, low getting down to around 57. Another sunny day on Tuesday with a high near 79, then mostly clear Tuesday night, low around 60, then on Wednesday sunny, high near 78. And that is your NCN AccuWeather forecast on KWBE.
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1: ABC News, I'm Sherry Preston. President Trump on the campaign trail with the midterm elections exactly 1 month away.
2: During a political rally in Nebraska Monday night, President Trump saying higher costs in the U.S., a small price to pay for a non-nuclear Iran, which could take out a city. Then,
3: let him take out Los Angeles. Let him take out San Diego.
2: Reacting, California Governor Gavin Newsom said Trump was deranged and dangerous. Los Angeles Mayor Karen Bass suggested the remarks could potentially compromise our safety. And San Diego Mayor Todd Gloria said that his city is not collateral damage. Dave Packer, ABC News.
1: On the campus of Cornell University.
4: Chance
1: of justice for Jane Doe following the allegations of gang rape. A woman calling herself Jane Doe suing the Ivy League school over what happened 2 years ago at the Chi Phi frat house. Televangelist Jim Baker has died at age 86. He and his wife Tammy Faye built an evangelical empire, lost it all over a sex scandal and financial crimes. This is ABC News. In a rare move, the NFL has suspended two referees after separate incidents at different games over the weekend. Here's ABC's Rhiannon Alley.
5: The NFL suspending line judge Jeff Seaman after he was caught on camera appearing to swear at Arizona Cardinals tight end Trey McBride. It happened during the Cardinals' loss to the New York Giants after officials did not call a penalty and McBride complained to Seaman. Seaman has been suspended for two games and referee Adrian Hill suspended for one game.

0: game for unprofessional conduct after yelling at linebacker Eric Wilson, who collided with him during a play. Wilson trying to help him up, another official separating them.
1: McDonald's is facing a potential class action lawsuit over its AI-powered pricing. Last week, Reuters revealed the system, which is trained on millions of daily transactions. The suit accuses the company of conspiring with franchisees to fix prices. McDonald's calls the lawsuit uninformed. Sherry Preston, ABC News.
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8: Soybeans and hogs were higher Monday. Corn finished mixed and cattle closed lower. I'm John Perkins with a Brownfield market update. Speed wins. That's why Stein is focused on delivering higher yielding genetics faster than the competition, and why they release more new Enlist E3 lines than any other company. Stein has yield. Soybeans are up on fund and technical buying, assessing the impact of recent harvest delays while expecting better conditions for the most part this week. Unknown Destinations bought 104,000 tons of U.S. soybeans ahead of the open. November was up 2.5 at 1280 and 3 quarters. January was 3 higher at 1297 and a half. December bean meal was down 40 cents at 347.10. December bean oil was up 73 points at 69.35. Corn was very narrowly mixed, waiting for parts of the Corn Belt to dry out after what was an historically wet month in parts of the region. Mexico purchased nearly 130,000 tons of U.S. corn Monday morning. December was down a half at 497 and a quarter. March corn held at 511 and a half. And wheat was higher on fund and technical buying. Black Sea exports remain slow with no end in sight to the war between Russia and Ukraine. Recent rain in the plains has slightly reduced the area impacted by drought. December Chicago is up 9 and a quarter at 692 and a quarter. December Kansas City was 7 higher at 742 and a quarter. December Minneapolis wheat was up 10 and a half at 708 and a half. Live and feeder cattle were down on technical selling and questions about sustained beef demand. December live was down $1.50 at $219.97, and February was $1.10 lower at $222.05. November feeders were down $1.02 at $330.12. January feeders were $195 lower at $332.60. And on short covering and the cash and wholesale business during the session, December hogs were up $82 at $70.95. February lean was $137 higher at $72.70. Kellen Havigan has your full look at the cash livestock markets coming up after this brief break.
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11: Red cash cattle trade remains quiet. Show lists are lower in Texas and Nebraska, but slightly higher in Kansas. No bids have surfaced in the Fed market yet, and asking prices remain elusive. Box beef closed sharply higher, with choice 407 higher at 378.23. Select was 408 higher at 358.57. Estimated cattle slaughter is 105,000 head. Cash hogs closed lower with a solid negotiated run. Another inconsistent start to the week with processors not as aggressive in their procurement efforts, and demand continues to be the bright spot for the industry. Barrels and gilts at the National Daily Direct closed 42 cents lower with a base range of $67 to $82 with a weighted average price of $76.81. Pork values closed 153 higher at 86.01. Loins, picnics, and ribs were sharply higher. Bellies were higher, and butts and hams were lower. Estimated hog slaughter is 493,000 head, up 9,000 on the week, but down 2,000 on the year. I'm Kellen Havikin for Brownfield.
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0: WBE. Good morning and welcome to our Tuesday. Another beautiful day ahead of us. I got music on the way from Van Halen, Phil Collins, and Hall & Oates all on the way. Right now, let's check back in here with the Brown Field Network.
1: 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Show lists were lower in Texas and in Nebraska, but slightly higher in Kansas. No bids surfaced, and asking prices were elusive. The bulk of the trade could continue later this week. At the Lexington Livestock Market in Nebraska, compared to 2 weeks ago, steers 4 to 600 pounds sold steady to $10 higher, and feeder heifers 800 to 1,000 pounds sold steady to $5 lower. The USDA says demand was moderate to good. Receipts were down on the week and year. Feeder supply included 47% steers, and 28% of the offering was over 600 pounds. Medium and large one feeder steers 561 to 507 pounds sold with an average price of 420. Medium and large one feeder heifers 943 to 948 pounds sold with an average price of 298.49. Box beef closed sharply higher with choice 407 higher at 378.23. Select was 408 higher at 358.57. Estimated cattle slaughter is 105,000 head. Cash hogs closed lower with a light negotiated run. It's another inconsistent start to the week. Packers have not been as aggressive in their procurement efforts, and demand continues to be the bright spot for the industry despite some domestic and global demand concerns. Barrows and gilts at the National Daily Direct closed 42 cents lower with a base range of $67 to $82 with a weighted average price of $76.81. The regional markets had no comparison. Butcher hog prices at the Midwest cash markets were steady at $60, and Illinois slaughter sows were steady with moderate demand for light offerings from $43 to $55. Barrows and gilts prices were steady with moderate demand for moderate offerings at $53 to $63. Boars range from $25 to $35 and $15 to $20. Pork values closed 153 higher at 86.01. Loins, picnics, ribs, bellies were higher, butts and hams lower. Estimated hog slaughter was 493,000 head. At the CME, live and feeder cattle futures were pressured by technical selling as traders watched the distribution of the show list, and lean hog futures were supported by short covering. I'm Kellen Havikin for Brownfield.
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0: Sunny skies for the day with temperatures in the mid-80s across the KWBE listening area. We'll have winds out of the south at around 10 miles per hour, at times gusting up to around 20. Clear skies tonight, 58 for the overnight low. For Wednesday, sunny, high of 82. Thursday, sunny, high of 75, and Friday, sunny with a high of 80. Weekend weather, temperatures in the lower 80s for both Saturday and Sunday, with lots of sunshine across the listening area. For Columbus Day on Monday, mostly sunny and a high of 73. This morning here at KWBE, our temperature 56 degrees.
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0: Hall & Oates, and you make my dreams come true on KWBE. Well, we have another Husker Luncheon coming your way this Thursday. Nebraska getting ready to take on Indiana. Big, big game on Saturday. Our coverage of that game starts at 7 a.m. The Husker Luncheon comes your way this Thursday at 12 noon. The doors will open at the Beatrice Legion at 11:30. Come on in and get an inside scoop on Husker football as we get ready for the big game on Saturday. We'll see you at the Husker Insight Luncheon this Thursday at the Beatrice Legion.
1: Hello, everyone. I'm Cindy Youngwood-Brownfield, and this is My Two Cents. It seems that the agriculture industry has spent a whole lot of time for a whole lot of years reminding our customers how little they pay for food instead of promoting its quality and how diverse and abundant and safe it is. At a time when everything is more expensive, increases in the price of food seem to be getting more than their fair share of scrutiny. We have a consumer base seasoned to expect cheap food. You and I know it costs a great amount of money, time, and often back-breaking effort to farm and ranch in this country. But none of that matters when the consumer of what is grown only cares about the price they pay for it. Some today might be willing to pay a little more for a product that is labeled or advertised as sustainable, as if farmers and ranchers have not been sustainable in the past. To have a sustainable farm or ranch, you must create something that is both environmentally and economically enduring. We all know it takes a significant investment to produce quality meat, milk, eggs, poultry, corn, soybeans, hay, grain, sorghum, tomatoes, cranberries, sweet corn, sweet potatoes, apples, peaches, grapes, and every other agricultural product grown by farmers and ranchers in this country. Consumers expect cheap, sustainable food, not better tasting, not higher quality, not abundant, not safer. We, as an overall agricultural industry, have not done the best job promoting those things most farmers and ranchers strive to provide to customers. Our food supply is safe, diverse, and more abundant than it ever has been. I'm Cindy Young with Brownfield. That's my two cents.
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0: Dreamweaver, Gary Wright on KWBE. No winner yesterday in our Name That Tune contest, so we're going to add $14.50 to the jackpot. We're going to play again during the 7 o'clock hour this morning here on KWBE.
1: For the time of year, some subtle ups and downs on temperature. Wind speed and direction may vary on any given day, but it is a tranquil weather pattern that covers much, if not all, of the heartland here in the days to come. Good Tuesday morning, everyone. It's agriculture meteorologist Greg Soldier. We're back in with your ag weather today right here on Brownfield Ag News. And just that yesterday, fine days worth of weather with good to excellent, moderate, if not accelerated, dried out, evaporative losses, and drying and firming out there in the back 40, much needed still and underway again for the day today over much of the Corn Belt, particularly central through west and northwestern reaches as far west northwest as parts of the eastern Dakotas, but the core of it was standing water, swollen streams and rivers into sections still of Iowa, eastern Nebraska and Missouri. But otherwise, opportunities in select areas to continue forth or resume outdoor work on the fall field work side of the schedule, harvest, etc., so forth and so on. It is a chilly morning, though, over some far east and northeastern sections of the Corn Belt, as was the case yesterday morning from the Kickapoo on northward. This morning, thumb area back into central and northward from there into lower Michigan. Temperatures down into the mid and upper 30s. A little frost here and there, even some upper 30s into parts of northwest Ohio, and just a touch of freezing as you get up there north of about Traverse City. Otherwise, later on this afternoon, it is a midsummer feel back west of the Missouri, mid-80s to low 90s. There'll be a cool front coming on through there over the next 24 to 36 hours. Matter of fact, a myriad of fast-moving upper-air cool fronts, if not to surface troughs, and they may vary wind direction from time to time, bring temperatures up a little, bring them down a little bit, but overall, close to seasonal norms will be the story across the far northern and eastern areas of the Corn Belt, Lakes region, uppermost Midwest, and northern plains. Meanwhile, still some warm days ahead, with drying and firming in some select areas that are needed coming off recent rains over the central and southeastern part of the winter wheat belt back into the central and southern plains, and yeah, those outdoor work operations, planting of the fields continues forth, as well as a drier weather pattern in the southwest coming off last week's flash flooding. Matter of fact, still some tough heat and humidity relative to the time of year into areas of southeastern Texas, Bayou Country, and across the valleys of California and the desert southwest up past 100 later on this afternoon and evening time, and ditto again for the day tomorrow. Not much going on in the moisture department except largely focused over the deep south and southeastern states, central and eastern Gulf Coast, including Florida. Matter of fact, a couple little suspicious areas of low pressure, one over the western Gulf, another one over the northeastern Gulf. Don't think they may materialize in anything major, but will increase rainfall chances, several inches, if not locally heavy, across the Sunshine State coastal sections of Mississippi, Alabama, and in through Georgia. Apart from that, little if any organized moisture until in the weekend, some scattered showers across the plains, and later next week, eastbound across the Corn Belt. We'll keep you posted. I'm Greg Soldier with your Ag Weather Today.
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1: ABC News, I'm Sherry Preston. Amid protests at Cornell over allegations of rape at frat 2 years ago, we're now hearing from some of those involved. ABC News has obtained recordings of phone calls that the victim, identified as Jane Doe, made afterward. ABC's Peter Haralambos.
2: In the 2 days before she actually reported this to the Cornell University Police Department, she called three of the men who allegedly assaulted her and asked them in some ways to recount the evening in their own words. She secretly recorded these phone calls and basically asked them to help her better understand what happened that evening.
1: President Trump signing an order that would allow diesel that is usually only permitted on farms to be used on the roads that, he says, could bring down prices. Longtime televangelist Jim Baker has died at the age of 86. The empire he built with wife Tammy Faye crumbled after he admitted that he had an affair. Students are again protesting in France, blocking schools, demanding more money be spent on education. This is ABC News. The FBI has arrested a woman in Los Angeles, and now she's facing charges of spying for the Chinese government. In L.A., here's ABC's Trevor Ault.
3: This is a 34-year-old Southern California real estate agent accused of being a Chinese spy. Wan Ying Zhang was taken into custody by federal agents at LAX as they say she was about to board a flight to Shanghai. The FBI alleges last year she flew to Seattle to surveil the son of the president of Taiwan. She allegedly sent her Chinese contact photos of the family, their cars, their license plates. In one text, she allegedly sent, "Saw him, young male, it's that young one." And she may have surveilled other families as well.
1: In measles case, cases in Pennsylvania now topping 1,000. Five people have died, including three unvaccinated adults and two babies who were too young to get the shot. The Nobel Prize in Physics has just been awarded to a scientist who worked on the discovery of high-energy neutrinos, which are some of the fundamental particles of the universe. I'm Sherry Preston, ABC News.
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2: 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And what has he done? 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But when working people need his help, it's always the same old story. Crickets from Ricketts. 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
2: I'm a Nebraskan. 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You want to fix Washington? 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I'm Dan Osborne, candidate for U.S. Senate, and I approve this message. 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
6: It is now time for your local news on KWBE. Third Ward Beatrice City Councilman Mike McLean has been elevated to mayor to fill the remaining weeks of the unexpired term of Bob Morgan. Morgan this past week announced he was stepping down from the mayoral position because he and his wife moved to Ashland, Nebraska. Morgan was near completion of a 4-year term serving as the top elected official in the city. McLean, running unopposed for his Ward 3 council seat, will regain the position once a new mayor is elected and takes office in December. The mayor's race pits council members Ted Fairbanks and Dwayne Rue against each other. Fairbanks was elected city council president Monday night to fill the spot McLean had served prior to becoming mayor. A new Beatrice mayor and city council will take the oath of office in early December. Beatrice elected officials have amended an economic development loan, adding $95,000 to help a former California firm complete acquisition of Beatrice Bakery. The mayor and city council got to meet the co-owners of Newport Bakers LLC Monday night. Ibrahim Elendalusi said the company is settling in Beatrice from Modesto, California, while the building they were leasing was being sold by the family who owned it.
7: So there's so much potential, and we've already brought several clients to visit Beatrice, and they're like, hey, this place is cool, you know, like, it's a small town, but it has a lot of energy, is what we both noticed. It's like, the culture of the bakery, the culture of ownership has been, hey, like, Beatrice is special, it's a small town, but there's a lot happening here, and we're very excited and thankful to be part of that.
6: Both partners grew up in Kansas. Co-owner Patrick Sedaris has a background that includes industrial sales and wastewater management.
8: We want to expand on contract manufacturing. That facility is great for it. They have the setup to do it. We also want to keep the Beatrice Bakery brand alive. It's such a cool history and product. So we have some good things for quarter four that we're going to do to expand on their sales. And in the future, we want to bring in co-manufacturing projects. So we have many brands we're reaching out to bring in their manufacturing in the town. And yeah, we're very excited to be here with your support. We think we can do a lot of cool things with that facility.
6: Elm DeLucy says the company is licensing the Beatrice Bakery brand in addition to making products under its own label and that of other companies. Beatrice Bakery was the maker of Grandma's Fruit Cakes. Its facilities are located at 5th and Market Streets. The new owners said there are good quality employees, including those with long-time experience. And President Donald Trump was in Grand Island yesterday. News Channel Nebraska's Michael Shively was there to be able to get a one-on-one interview with President Donald Trump, first welcoming him to the great state of Nebraska.
5: Mr. President, welcome to the Cornhusker State. You're here on behalf of Senator Pete Ricketts and Governor Jim Pillen.
9: That's right.
5: What is it about these two candidates and their races that has you campaigning for them here in person?
10: They're outstanding people. I know them both very well. I've dealt with them. I've sent a lot of money to this state, as you know. And Jim and Pete, you just can't find finer people or people that love your state and your people more. They're great.
6: Shively was also able to ask President Trump about beef imports and his thought process behind that entire situation.
10: So I have been better to ranchers and to farmers than any president in history. But the price for the consumer has gone through the roof. So on a very short-term basis, I brought some in from a couple of different countries, I guess Argentina, Brazil, just a little bit. It really became unacceptable to the voter. And we do have to get elected, because if we're not going to get elected, your ranchers and your farmers are in big trouble if the Democrats got in. So on a very limited basis, we did it. But you have to understand, so we have the lowest herds that we've ever had, or that we've had certainly in the last 50 or 60 years. We have to get the herds up. It takes a while to do that. The ranchers have made, and farmers have made, more money with Trump in office than any other president in history. There's never been a better president for ranchers and farmers. I did this one little thing because I think it's very important, and it ends very quickly, and I'm not looking to renew it. But I do want them to produce more. They have to produce more so we get the price down a little bit.
6: If you'd like to see the entire interview with NCN's Michael Shively and President Donald Trump, you can check it out on the News Channel Nebraska website, YouTube channel, or Facebook page. That is your local news on KWBE.
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12: Sunny skies for the day with temperatures in the mid-80s across the KWBE listening area. We'll have winds out of the south at around 10 miles per hour, at times gusting up to around 20. Clear skies tonight, 58 for the overnight low. For Wednesday, sunny, high of 82. Thursday, sunny, high of 75. And Friday, sunny with a high of 80. Weekend weather: temperatures in the lower 80s for both Saturday and Sunday, with lots of sunshine across the listening area. For Columbus Day on Monday, mostly sunny and a high of 73. This morning here at KWBE, our temperature 56 degrees.
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6: It is now time for your local sports on KWBE. A huge congratulations to the Lady O golf team. Beatrice qualifies for state as a team, with Morgan Nielsen placing third individually with a score of 84. Beatrice Lady O golf will head to state next week. Lots of volleyball going on in the area tonight. The Beatrice Lady O are at home against Ralston. Holdridge taking on Lexington. Crete will host Milford. Malcolm taking on Plattsmouth. Nebraska City going up against Platteview. Fillmore Central will host Diller Odell. Weeping Water will travel to Palmyra. Syracuse hosts Freeman. Tri-County will welcome Wilbur Claytonia. Fairbury going up against Southern. Elmwood Murdoch going up against Lincoln Christian. Johnson County Central hosting Conestoga. And for Beatrice Tennis, the boys will be on the road to taking on Waverly. That is your local sports on KWBE.
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15: Hello, I'm Kellen Havikin with the latest ag headlines on Brownfield. Wheat futures started the week with a surge. Greg McBride with Allendale says that's due to escalating tensions between Russia and Ukraine.
16: Russian airstrikes are targeting port infrastructure around Ukraine's Odessa region. You've got Russia continuing to pledge to have bigger strikes on Kyiv. They're asking actually foreign diplomats to leave the city.
15: South Central Nebraska farmer Randy Ermacher says this week's dry and warm weather could lead to an uptick in harvest pace.
17: We finally got going on harvest Saturday afternoon about 3 o'clock, and that's somewhere around 2 weeks behind schedule. You know, it seems like we've had nothing but rain over the last 3 weeks.
15: And the USDA says 23% of corn is harvested with 23% of soybeans in. I'm Kellen Havikin for Brownfield.
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0: Good morning, 56 degrees at KWBE.
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0: It's time now for this morning's funeral calendar on KWBE, brought to you by Laughlin Hovett Funeral Home of Wymore. Debbie Sue Johansson of Adams, passed away October 5th at the age of 49. Funeral services for Deborah Johansson will be Friday, October 9th at 10 a.m. at the St. Mark's United Methodist Church in Lincoln. Fox Funeral Home and Cremation Services of Adams in charge of those arrangements on Friday for Debbie Sue Johansson. That's this morning's funeral calendar on KWBE.
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0: Sunny skies for the day, sunny skies for the week. Your high temperature this afternoon of 85, low tonight in the upper 50s. Tomorrow, highs around 82. And then for Thursday, temperatures in the mid 70s. Working our way into the weekend, Friday, sunny, high of 80. Saturday and Sunday, sunny, highs of 82. For Columbus Day, mostly sunny, with temperatures reaching up to the lower 70s. This hour at KWBE, our temperature 56 degrees.
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0: Okay, let's find out who is celebrating for today. 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As we take your calls this morning to see who's celebrating on this, the 6th day of October, National Taco Day today. Yeah, go have a taco in celebrating your birthday. Taco Day is today. 90% of U.S. adults, according to a recent survey, like to eat tacos. 2% of Americans have never, ever eaten a taco. 71% of us prefer tacos over burritos. And the survey also shows that 53% of us prefer soft taco shells, while 47% prefer the hard shells. A little taco trivia for you this morning. Hi, good morning, KWBE. You're on the birthday line.
2: Good morning, Dave. Today I would like to wish Carol Strunk of Jansen a very happy birthday. These wishes are from Ellie, and you have a great day, and thank you.
0: Thank you much. You have a great day, too. Kevin Cronin from REO Speedwagon, 75 today. He's on the celebrity birthday list today. Kevin Cronin, 75. And Elizabeth Shue from Adventures in Babysitting, The Karate Kid, 63 today. Hi, good morning, KWBE.
3: I would like to wish a happy birthday to my cousin, Rose Bloom, and also happy birthday to Wes Henning and Lori Evers. And these wishes are from Maryland, and thank you. Have a good day.
0: Thanks. Appreciate your call this morning on the birthday line.
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0: 56 degrees. We're on our way to a high of 85 today. Going to warm up today, mid-80s. Lots and lots of sunshine for us today. 56 right now here at KWBE. Other celebrity birthdays, including, let's see, Elizabeth Shue and Kevin Cronin. We also have on the list today Ellen Travolta, John Travolta's sister. She's 87. She played the mom on Charles in Charge. Amy Jo Johnson is 56 today. You might remember her from the Power Rangers. She was Kimberly, the pink Power Ranger. Hi, KWBE. Good morning.
5: Good morning, Dave. This morning, I would like to send very happy birthday wishes to Rosalie Bloom and my cousin, Denise Klein, and to my cousins, Dennis and Diane Harms, a very happy wedding anniversary. And these wishes are from Wanda, and I thank you, and have a great day.
0: You have a great day, too. Thanks. Good morning, KWBE.
6: Good morning. This morning, I would like to wish my brother-in-law, Dennis Applegarth, a very happy birthday. Have a great day, Dennis, and this is from Shirley. Thank you.
0: All right. Thanks for calling. Sunny today, high of 85. Sunny tomorrow, high of 82. Currently this morning, 56. Welcome to our birthday line. Good morning. You're on KWBE.
7: Good morning, Dave. Like to wish a very happy birthday today to Dennis Applegarth and Lori Evers, and a happy anniversary to Dennis and Diane Harms. And that comes from Bob and Gwen. Thanks, Dave. You have a good day.
0: You have a great day, too. Thanks.
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0: 20 minutes before the hour, 6:40 on the morning here at KWBE. Hi there, good morning, you're on the air.
9: Good morning, Dave. Excuse me, got a frog in my throat. Anyway, for yesterday, on the 5th, happy birthday to Angie Zuloff. And for today, can't see my writing. Oh, for today, I want to wish Rose Bloom a very happy birthday, and also Wes Hanny. And these wishes are from Herb and Marge, and everyone have a great day. Thank you.
0: Thank you. So coming up today on our Focus on Education program, we're going to be spotlighting on the elementary and on the preschool today. Missy Timmerman is going to be joining us in our studio today. As we bring you Focus on Education, that's on the way at 8:30 this morning here on KWBE. That's going to wrap it up on the birthday line. For those of you celebrating, enjoy your day.
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0: 6:43, good morning from KWBE. You got to be somewhere by 7. All right, 6:43, there you go. You do the math. 17 minutes to get there. Have you had breakfast yet this morning? Or do you eat a little bit later? You know, we've all heard the saying that breakfast is the most important meal of the day. Well, get this. Researchers looked at 31,000 American adults over the age of 40, and they found that people who ate breakfast between 7 a.m. and 8 a.m. had the lowest mortality risk. Waiting until 8 o'clock to 10 a.m. was linked to a 10% higher risk of death. Eating between 10 a.m. and noon raised that number to 19%. And for the people who didn't eat their first meal until afternoon, that risk went up to 29%. They say that meal timing can affect the body's internal clock, which plays a role in your metabolism and such. They also said that eating dinner between 7 and 8 p.m. is the best, and you should avoid eating after midnight. So no going to the refrigerator at 12:30 in the morning to grab that overnight midnight snack. But yeah, as far as the best time to eat breakfast, 7 to 8 a.m.
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0: Showtime. All right. Who's having a taco today? Are you thinking of it already? Tacos for lunch? Tacos for dinners? The average hard taco fan eats 7.3 tacos a month. The average soft taco fan eats 6.9 tacos a month. And Arizona residents eat the most tacos in one sitting. 10% of state residents surveyed claim they eat six or more tacos in a meal. Those are the folks in Arizona. 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

6:49 at KWBE on a Tuesday, where we're going to play Name That Tune next hour. And the jackpot, we didn't have a winner yesterday, so it goes up now to $109.20. We'll play that next hour. Name That Tune here on KWBE.

KWBE, Bonnie Raitt, something to talk about. News on the way here at 7 right now. Hey, Kevin Cronin's birthday today. Turning 75. Got to play some REO Speedwagon in this morning, right?

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1: ABC News, I'm Sherry Preston. President Trump campaigning in Nebraska, signing off on an order to allow a type of tax-free diesel normally restricted to farms to be used on the roads. That could bring down prices. He also

0: monitoring of 200 people. So that makes me concerned that there might be something else happening.
1: This is ABC News. There's growing concern about the death of a medical researcher in Siberia who worked at a lab studying bubonic plague.
2: U.S. officials are watching this closely, but the problem is Russia is saying almost nothing. What we know is a 28-year-old lab technician at the Anti-Plague Institute in Siberia died last week. Russian health officials will only say that she died of pneumonia of unknown origin, and they claim testing found no link to her work. But the hospital where she was treated was placed under quarantine, and local media reports nearly 200 people who came in contact with her are being monitored.
1: That's ABC's Karen Waugh. Pennsylvania has recorded 1,000 measles cases, 5 deaths, 3 unvaccinated adults and 2 infants not old enough to get the shot. It's the largest measles outbreak in modern memory. President Trump has approved a firing squad execution for Nidal Hassan, the Army psychiatrist who killed 13 people and wounded 30 during a shooting rampage at Fort Hood. I'm Sherry Preston, ABC News.
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8: It is now time for your local news on KWBE. Third Ward Beatrice City Councilman Mike McLean has been elevated to mayor to fill the remaining weeks of the unexpired term of Bob Morgan. Morgan this past week announced he was stepping down from the mayoral position because he and his wife moved to Ashland, Nebraska. Morgan was near completion of a 4-year term serving as the top elected official in the city. McLean, running unopposed for his Ward 3 council seat, will regain the position once a new mayor is elected and takes office in December. The mayor's race pits council members Ted Fairbanks and Dwayne Rue against each other. Fairbanks was elected city council president Monday night to fill the spot McLean had served prior to becoming mayor. A new Beatrice mayor and city council will take the oath of office in early December. Beatrice elected officials have amended an economic development loan, adding $95,000 to help a former California firm complete acquisition of Beatrice Bakery. The mayor and city council got to meet the co-owners of Newport Bakers LLC Monday night. Ibrahim Elendalusi said the company is settling in Beatrice from Modesto, California, while the building they were leasing was being sold by the family who owned it.
9: So there's so much potential, and we've already brought several clients to visit Beatrice. And they're like, hey, this place is cool, you know? Like, it's a small town, but it has a lot of energy, is what we both noticed. It's like, the culture in the bakery, the culture with ownership has been, hey, like, Beatrice is special. It's a small town, but there's a lot happening here. And we're very excited and thankful to be.

0: Both partners grew up in Kansas. Co-owner Patrick Sedaris has a background that includes industrial sales and wastewater management.
1: We want to expand on contract manufacturing. That facility is great for it. They have the setup to do it. We also want to keep the Beatrice Bakery brand alive. It's such a cool history and product. So we have some good things for quarter four that we're going to do to expand on their sales. And in the future, we want to bring in co-manufacturing projects. So we have many brands we're reaching out to bring in their manufacturing into town. And yeah, we're very excited to be here with your support. We think we can do a lot of cool things with that facility.
0: Ellen DeLucy says the company is licensing the Beatrice Bakery brand in addition to making products under its own label and that of other companies. Beatrice Bakery was the maker of Grandma's Fruitcakes. Its facilities are located at 5th and Market Streets. The new owners said there are good quality employees, including those with long-time experience. And President Donald Trump was in Grand Island yesterday. News Channel Nebraska's Michael Shively was there to be able to get a one-on-one interview with President Donald Trump, first welcoming him to the great state of Nebraska.
2: Mr. President, welcome to the Cornhusker State. You're here on behalf of Senator Pete Ricketts and Governor Jim Pillen.
3: That's right.
2: What is it about these two candidates and their races that has you campaigning for them here in person?
3: They're outstanding people. I know them both very well. I've dealt with them. I've sent a lot of money to this state, as you know. And Jim and Pete, you just can't find finer people or people that love your state and your people more. They're great.
0: Shively was also able to ask President Trump about beef imports and his thought process behind that entire situation.
3: So I have been better to ranchers and to farmers than any president in history. But the price for the consumer has gone through the roof. So on a very short-term basis, I brought some in from a couple of different countries, I guess Argentina, Brazil, just a little bit. It really became unacceptable to the voter. And we do have to get elected, because if we're not going to get elected, your ranchers and your farmers are in big trouble if the Democrats got in. So on a very limited basis, we did it. But you have to understand, so we have the lowest herds that we've ever had, or that we've had certainly in the last 50 or 60 years. We have to get the herds up. It takes a while to do that. The ranchers have made, and farmers have made, more money with Trump in office than any other president in history. There's never been a better president for ranchers and farmers. I did this one little thing because I think it's very important, and it ends very quickly, and I'm not looking to renew it. But I do want them to produce more. They have to produce more so we get the price down a little bit.
0: If you'd like to see the entire interview with NCN's Michael Shively and President Donald Trump, you can check it out on the News Channel Nebraska website, YouTube channel, or Facebook page. That is your local news on KWBE.
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6: The forecast for the KWBE listening area. Temperatures for the day warming up to a high of 85 degrees. Mostly sunny skies across the region. Then for tonight, clear skies continue with that low dropping down to about 58. Wednesday, sunny skies, a high of 82. Wednesday night, low down to 55. For Thursday, sunny, 75 for the high. And for Friday, sunny with a high of 80.
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0: It is now time for your local sports on KWBE. A huge congratulations to the Lady O golf team. Beatrice qualifies for state as a team, with Morgan Nielsen placing third individually with a score of 84. Beatrice Lady O golf will head to state next week. Lots of volleyball going on in the area tonight. The Beatrice Lady O are at home against Ralston. Holdridge taking on Lexington. Crete will host Milford. Malcolm taking on Plattsmouth. Nebraska City going up against Platteview. Fillmore Central will host Diller Odell. Weeping Water will travel to Palmyra. Syracuse hosts Freeman. Tri-County will welcome Wilbur Claytonia. Fairbury going up against Southern. Elmwood Murdoch going up against Lincoln Christian. Johnson County Central hosting Conestoga. And for Beatrice Tennis, the boys will be on the road to taking on Waverly. That is your local sports on KWBE.
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6: Well, you gotta love the weather, right? Is anybody complaining about this weather? I hope not. We are looking at sunshine all week. Nothing has changed there. Same story. Lots and lots of sunshine. We're going to warm up today to about 85. Tomorrow, sunny, high around 82. Thursday, 75. Friday, sunny, high of 80. And then for your weekend, we're looking at temperatures to be in the lower 80s. Just gorgeous. There's a little rain that popped up in our forecast, and that's on Columbus Day, next Monday. But that's just a slight chance right now. Monday, we're going to be sunny and 73. But yeah, there's just a little slight chance of rain on Monday. Here at KWBE this morning, our temperature 56 degrees. The flood warnings do remain in effect for the Big Blue River here in Beatrice. Flood warning in effect until Wednesday morning. At 6:45 last night, the stage was at 20.6 feet. Recent activity, the maximum river stage in the 24 hours ending at 6:45 on Monday was at 21.2. And the forecast is for the river to fall below flood stage tomorrow afternoon and continue falling to 5 feet Saturday evening. So that flood warning will remain in effect for the Big Blue River here in Beatrice until Wednesday morning. 56 degrees, our temperature here at KWBE this morning. What a nice forecast we have. Coming up, we're going to be playing more, Name That Tune. Yeah, that's going to be on the way here in just a few minutes.
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6: Well, we got that big, big, big football game coming up this weekend. 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Things start at 7 o'clock, 7 a.m. Saturday from the Husker Sports Network with Husker Game Day. Kickoff is set for 11. And so that is coming up on Saturday as we get ready for the big, big football game with the Big Red in Indiana. Now we're going to give you a little inside scoop on that game Thursday at our Husker Inside Luncheon. 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Lunch and the program starts at noon. That's this Thursday. 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Just a few of our fine sponsors who make it possible. Sean Callahan will be our guest on Thursday. And again, you can get a little inside scoop on the game coming up this Saturday. $20 gets you in the door, gets you a great lunch, and then gives you a chance to ask questions and get the inside information on Husker football. It's at the Beatrice Legion this Thursday. Hope to see you there. Again, the door is open at 11:30, and the program starts at noon. 56 degrees at KWBE. We're going to play Name That Tune shortly, see if we can get you some cash this morning. Let's see if we can give it away, all right? That's coming your way next.

0: KWBE, music from Phil Collins and Take Me Home. It's 7:23. Good morning, and let's go ahead and see if we can give some money away here this morning as we play Name That Tune, brought to you by Sunrise Bakery of Beatrice, Lobby Plumbing, Heating, Air, and Hardware near Blue Springs, and Leo's Jewelers, a family tradition in downtown Beatrice. Couldn't do this without our fine sponsors. So we say thanks to them for helping us out with Name That Tune. Must be 19 years of age or older to play. We're playing for $109.20. And if you want to play Name That Tune, call me now at 402-228-5924. And we will take caller number 3 this morning. Now, I know we've only played the tune once yesterday, so it might be a little tough, but give me a call. If you do not get it right, we will get you 4 lottery tickets and a Queeby t-shirt. That will be your consolation prize for today. But let's see if we can get you that $109.20. Okay, call me now, 402-228-5924, caller 3. Hi, good morning, KWBE. You're caller number 1 this morning. We thank you for calling. Appreciate it. All right, there's number 1. Hi, good morning, KWBE. You're caller number 2. Thank you for trying. And now, our lucky caller of the day. Hi there, good morning, KWBE. Who's this?
1: This is Margaret.
0: Margaret, how are you this morning, Margaret?
1: I'm doing good.
0: And where are you calling from?
1: I'm calling from Beatrice.
0: All righty. So we're going to play Name That Tune. We're going to give you a chance. We'll play that little tune here and give you a chance to see if you can win $109.20. Were you listening yesterday morning?
1: Yes, I was.
0: Okay. So Mike was unable to figure it out. So we've added $14.50 to the jackpot from yesterday. So we're at $109.20. If you don't get it right, we're going to get you 4 lottery tickets and a t-shirt. Otherwise, we hope to get you $109.20 this morning. So if you're ready, are you ready?
1: I'm ready.
0: You're ready. Okay, let's take a listen here. See the tune. Hear the tune. Here it is. All righty, one more time. Okay, for $109.20, Margaret, name that tune.
1: Is it High on You by Survivor?
0: High on You by Survivor. Oh. Hey, that was a great guess. That was a really good guess. But it's incorrect. So you can stop on by our studios, Margaret. I've got lottery tickets and a t-shirt waiting for you here. Thank you so much for playing this morning.
1: You're welcome. Thank you.
0: You bet. Have a great day. Oh, she sounded so disappointed, didn't she? That was a great guess. That does sound like Survivor. High on You. Yeah. Okay, well, that's not it. So we'll play again tomorrow. And let's add another $14.50 to the jackpot. So tomorrow, we're going to play for $123.70. $123.70. That's what we're going to play for tomorrow. Wow, that was a good guess. Sorry, Margaret. I wanted you to win. But unfortunately, that's not the right answer. Our Name That Tune is brought to you on KWBE by Sunrise Bakery of Beatrice, Lobby Plumbing, Heating, Air, and Hardware near Blue Springs, and by Leo's Jewelers, a family tradition in downtown Beatrice. We'll play tomorrow morning again during the 7 o'clock hour. Maybe Margaret will call us back. Maybe Mike will call us back. You give us a call tomorrow and see if you can name that tune.

KWBE in the music of Rod Stewart. 7:31 is our time here on this Tuesday. Not your ordinary Tuesday. It is National Taco Day. As we mentioned earlier this morning, 90% of U.S. adults like to eat tacos. About 71% of us prefer tacos over burritos. And in a recent survey, 53% prefer the soft taco shells, while 47% prefer the hard taco shell. Meanwhile, in a recent survey, 2% of Americans have never, ever eaten a taco. Well, here's your chance on this National Taco Day, as you can enjoy a taco or two. How many do you eat in one sitting? A couple? Maybe three? According to a recent survey, Arizona residents eat the most tacos in one sitting. 10% of the state residents surveyed claim they eat six or more tacos in a meal.

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1: 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Beatrice elected officials have amended an economic development loan, adding $95,000 to help Newport Bakers complete its acquisition of Beatrice Bakery. The company's co-owners, Ibrahim Elendelosi and Patrick Sedaris, told the city council Monday they are moving their business from Modesto, California to Beatrice. Newport Bakers plans to license the Beatrice Bakery brand while also producing products under its own label and for other companies. Beatrice Third Ward City Councilman Mike McLean has been elevated to mayor, filling the remaining weeks of Bob Morgan's unexpired term. Morgan stepped down after moving to Ashland, while McLean will return to the city council after a new mayor is elected in December. Council members Ted Fairbanks and Dwayne Rue are running for mayor, with Fairbanks now serving as council president. And the Gage Development Coalition has unveiled its new slogan, "You can build something here," as the organization begins developing a marketing campaign around the theme. The coalition was formed this year through the merger of the Beatrice Area Chamber, Engage, Main Street Beatrice, and Gage County Tourism. Executive Director Caleb Fioni says the group is preparing to move into the renovated Paddock Hotel in downtown Beatrice and will eventually be governed by a 9-member board, with elections planned for early 2027. And President Donald Trump was in Grand Island yesterday. News Channel Nebraska's very own Michael Shively got a one-on-one interview with President Donald Trump. You can view the entire interview on the News Channel Nebraska website, Facebook page, and YouTube channel. That is your local headline news on KWBE.
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4: Man, it's cold outside, but that's not going to stop me from getting my Sunrise Bakery donuts. 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
6: So were you able to take a walk on the trails yesterday, or did you hit the golf course? Maybe take a bike ride? Take the dog out for a stroll or two? Beautiful day yesterday, and this weather continues. Just gorgeous. Sunny skies for us again today. Highs around 85. Tomorrow, highs around 82. Mid-70s on Thursday, back to 80 on Friday. And your weekend weather, wow, just perfect. Saturday, sunny, maybe a little breezy, high of 82. Sunday, sunny, high also around 82. Columbus Day, for those of you who had the day off for Columbus Day, sunny skies, high 73. I got a feeling the lawnmowers are going to be going pretty good here, and the harvest is finally going to get going. After all that rain, yeah, things are starting to dry out, looking good for us. Here at KWBE, 56 degrees our temperature this morning here at the KWBE studios. Again, our high this afternoon going to reach up to around 85. Winds will be out of the south-southwest at around 10 miles per hour, at times gusting up to around about 20.
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6: 19 before the hour, it's Tuesday. That means we get to check in at Zoldner Ford. Let's get Ray on the line. Ray, good morning. How are you?
8: Hey, I'm doing fine, Dave. It's a nice morning.
6: Boy, this weather is just gorgeous weather. Perfect weather to walk around the lot and see what you got, right?
8: Absolutely. It's a good time to be out there. There's, you know, the October incentives have kicked off, and so we have 0% financing still on a lot of our vehicles. So that's a good thing. So come on out. We just received some F-150s and Explorers, some Super Duties yesterday. So more inventory is coming in, just wrapping up on all of those 26s. But if you don't find what you're looking for, we can order your new 27 and still have it here by the end of the year. So if you're needing to get that in the books before the end of the year, we can help you with that. And with that 0% financing for all of our agricultural people, whether you're raising livestock or raising grain, you can still get take advantage of those annual payments at 0% if you like. So, great opportunity to take advantage of that. 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
6: All righty. Your team's ready for us. 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
8: Yeah, it's a nice day for it, so come on out.
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8: You bet. Thanks for the call.
6: Thanks, bye-bye. Ray. You bet. 743 here at KWBE. Sunny today. High around 85. It's 56 here at the studios. So if you weren't with us a little earlier, we played Name That Tune, and Margaret was unable to get it right. Had an incorrect answer, so we're adding $14.50 to the jackpot. So tomorrow morning on our Name That Tune, we're going to play for $123.70. $123.70 in the jackpot for tomorrow's Name That Tune. Speaking of winning, we'll see if we can make you a winner here in a few minutes. We got morning trivia on the way.

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0: We're going to do some music trivia today. We'll get you four Nebraska Lottery scratch-off tickets. If you're the first caller with the right answer, you must be 19 years of age or older to play. And if you've won something here from us from trivia in the last month, let's give somebody else the opportunity to play and win.
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0: Okay, let's put the thinking caps on this morning and see if we can get you four Nebraska Lottery scratch-off tickets. That's what we're giving away this morning on our morning trivia here on KWBE. So with that, again, you must be 19 years of age or older to play. And our question for the morning is, it was back on this date in 1969 that for the very first time, a George Harrison song was put on the A side of a Beatles single. Something went on to hit number one. Well, it just so happens that Lennon McCartney's song on the flip side went to number one a month later. What was on the flip side? We had Something on the A side. What song was on the B side that also went to number one? 402-228-5924. See if you can come up with the right answer on this one as we play trivia. Again, on this date, 1969, for the first time, a George Harrison song was put on the A side of a Beatles single, which was the song Something. And it went to number one. Well, the flip side, which was a song written by Lennon and McCartney, also went to number one a month later. What was that song? What do you think? What song was it? Written by Lennon and McCartney. 402-228-5924. Four Nebraska Lottery scratch-off tickets. What Beatles song are we talking about? Find out here. Good morning, KWBE. You're on trivia. What's your answer?
4: Was it Isn't It a Pity?
0: Nope, not it, but thanks. All right, we've had one guess, but it was wrong. Let's see if we can get ourselves another guess. Hi, KWBE. Your answer is?
5: Was it Come Together?
0: It was Come Together. You got it right. Who's this calling?
5: Bruce Lang.
0: I thought it sounded like you. How are you doing this morning, sir?
5: I'm doing well. Thank you very much.
0: Do I dare ask if you Googled that or did you know that?
5: You can ask, and I won't tell you that I Googled it.
0: Okay, all righty.
5: Yeah, I definitely Googled it.
0: All righty. That was a tough one. I'm sure
5: it was a hard one.
0: Yeah, I think everybody was Googling that one, yeah. Hey, Bruce, stop on by the studios when you got some time during regular business hours. We got four Nebraska Lottery scratch-off tickets waiting for you here.
5: Will do her. Thank you.
0: Hey, thank you much. Appreciate it. Yeah, that was a tough one. I imagined everybody was Googling that. Come Together was the B-side of that. And so, Mr. Lang will get himself four Nebraska Lottery scratch-off tickets. And maybe he'll scratch one off and be a big, big, big winner. You just never know on those lottery tickets. We'll play morning trivia again tomorrow morning at the same time here on KWBE.
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0: Our community calendar this morning is being brought by Claybaugh Pharmacy. And on the calendar, the Philly Stone Barn is having their Harvest Festival this coming Saturday. Blacksmithing, plowing demonstrations, antique equipment on display. This will be at the Philly Stone Barn from 10 a.m. until 2 p.m. Everyone is welcome to attend. Then after the festival is over, they have a fundraiser to replace the roof of the Philly Stone Barn. They're going to have a farm-to-table fundraiser and a silent auction. And that all starts at 4:30 Saturday afternoon. If you want to get your tickets, call 228-1679, 228-1679. The Beatrice Legion Auxiliary Post 27 is sponsoring a bus trip to the Vietnam Veterans Memorial in Papillion, Nebraska. This will take place on Sunday, October 18th. They have reserved two buses. 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If you want to sign up and be a part of this trip, call Shannon at 402-230-0144.
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0: 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Coming in your way at 8:30, it's our Focus on Education program as we spotlight the elementary and the preschool today. Missy Timmerman will be our guest, and that's coming up here at 8:30 this morning on KWBE. 56 degrees is our temperature. Your forecast on the way to a high of 85 today. Lots and lots of sunshine. Get out and enjoy it. If you can, great day ahead of us. Again, our temperature, 56.

0: 1930. He was tried in a military court and sentenced to die, but is still sitting on death row. President Trump has now approved his execution by firing squad. No time or date has been set. Jim Ryan, ABC News.
1: The NFL has suspended two referees for separate incidents. Jeff Seaman suspended for two games after appearing to swear at a Cardinals player, and Adrian Hill suspended for one game after yelling at a Vikings player who ran into him on the field. Sherry Preston, ABC News.
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4: Sunny skies for the day. Temperatures in the mid-80s across southeast Nebraska and northeast Kansas. We'll have winds out of the south at around 10 miles per hour, at times gusting up to about 20. Clear skies tonight, overnight low 58. For Wednesday, sunny, high of 82. For Wednesday night, clear skies and 55 for the low. Thursday, sunny, mid-70s for your high.
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0: 1450 AM 94.7 FM KWBE. Lots of sunshine over the next few days. High this afternoon, 85. High tomorrow, 82. Thursday, highs around 75. And Friday, temperatures around 80 degrees. Columbus Day weekend is coming up. We've got temperatures in the lower 80s for both Saturday and Sunday. And for Columbus Day on Monday, we're looking at sunshine. Temperatures around 73 for the high.
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2: 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Hilgers went to court to put the brakes on hidden fees that drive up costs. And Hilgers has taken the fight to the scammers and fraudsters who prey on our neighbors. As a father of four, Mike Hilgers is holding big tech accountable for misleading parents, and Hilgers defended parental rights in the classroom. And when Biden tried to force Nebraska schools to let boys play girls' sports, Hilgers said, no way. Now Mike Hilgers is fighting to defend Nebraska's water rights, and Hilgers is protecting Nebraska farmers and ranchers from crippling regulations that raise food prices, fighting for what matters most, protecting the American dream. Our Attorney General, Mike Hilgers.
3: Paid for by friends of Mike Hilgers.
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6: It's 8:30. Good morning from KWBE. It's time for our Focus on Education program, the program that comes to you twice a month, spotlighting the Beatrice Public Schools. And today we're spotlighting preschool and elementary as we welcome in our principals this morning, Missy Timmerman and Phil Voigt. Good morning, guys. How are you?
7: Fabulous.
8: Good morning.
6: Are we doing good?
8: Awesome.
6: All right.
8: Beautiful weather this week.
6: I was going to say, going out on the playground, I bet the kids are just loving this.
7: I think last week was a long week, and part of it was because of the nice rain, and the kids couldn't go outside. So it's great to have them outside and the sun shining.
6: Yeah, no doubt about it. We are loving this week, that is for sure. Lots of sunshine and perfect weather. So we're into, well, we were just saying right before we went on, that we're what, almost done with the first quarter here, aren't we?
7: Which is crazy.
6: Where'd it go?
7: It goes by so fast. But I think when we've talked to people before, this is the best start of a school year that we've had. The building is not a new building anymore. It's a school. And so we're able to focus on the school part of it, not maybe the procedures and the routines of things. So it's just been a wonderful start of the year.
6: All right. Well, let's find out how the year is going. You got a theme for this year, don't you? Who wants to touch on that, Philip?
8: Yeah, so this year's theme is spotting the growth, and we're really focusing on the individual student growth, identifying where students are needing extra boosts, where students need to be pushed even further, and then taking those collectively and as a school, advancing ourselves and really both working hard at growing student achievement, but also celebrating the hard work and the success that students are having.
7: I think it came, we've always kind of played with themes, and the district overall has a theme of the power of us. So we wanted to kind of marry those hand in hand. But to be honest, our theme came first, so it was really hard to let go of that. So how can we marry those two together? But at the end of the year, we always do awards. And last year at awards, the teachers wanted to dress up like princesses and they wore prom dresses and stuff. And they're like, wouldn't it be fun to do this throughout the entire year? So our leadership team came up with the safari theme. So the school was decorated like a jungle. We just took it down because it started to look yuck. But there was a waterfall at the beginning. We had vines all over, monkeys swinging. So really leaning into that, the spotting the growth, not only of students, but staff. Mm-hmm. And it's been exciting to see, and it brought a new edge to the school year.
6: Mm-hmm. All righty. Now, how many students do we have right now at the elementary building?
7: Why do you always ask that?
6: I
7: should be prepared. You always ask that.
6: Miss it, you know I'm going to ask
7: that. 890-ish, let's say. Around there.
6: Wow.
7: Yeah.
8: In the elementary,
7: mm-hmm. Yeah. And then another, maybe around 800. I really don't know. There's right at under 1,000. So with preschool minus 200. So probably around 700. There's a lot.
6: There's a lot.
7: You know what? That says something. Numbers, they're not a number to us. They're kids mm-hmm. in a building. And so we hardly ever look at numbers and probably should have that on the top of my head. But they're all kids in our building that we're there to serve each and every one of them.
6: How about the staff? Let's talk about the staff that's at the elementary building as of today.
7: Fabulous, amazing, wonderful people that work hard to serve each and every child, to meet them where they're at. So, again, it's the best start of the school year, and that's not because of us. It's because of every person in that building that helps and helps our people grow, from the cafeteria people who continue to adjust and change mm-hmm. to make lunch better, to our maintenance people who are checking the rose bushes and checking the grass and all the things throughout the school, to our front staff, to our teachers, to our paraeducators, to, if I've missed anyone, everyone who's there to help kids in our school grow to the next level.
6: Go ahead.
8: Yeah, we really started the year and spying the growth and power of us, and we've always also talked about excellence and our expectation of continuing, especially as all adults in the building, as Missy just specified, no matter who we are and what our role is, that we are pushing ourselves and holding ourselves accountable to excellence, because that's what every kid in our school deserves. And so we're really working hard to embrace that, and the staff has been incredible with that. We're asking them to do things a little different at times, or things that we know are going to help our students grow even more than what they are. And they fully have embraced that. And that's helped both our students and the culture within our building to remain very positive and very forward thinking. Pushing each other is how we get better.
6: Did you have any new staff, any new faces at the start of the school year?
7: We had 7 new certified staff and multiple new classified staff. And so, you know, our teams have been built, and they wrap their arms around people to help them get to where they need to go. With the excellence, our slogan is, we're not opting out of excellence. So if something's happened, we can always say, oh, we're not opting out. And so, and we were very clear up front about those things. So each and every person, we had ribbon cutting for our new staff when they entered into their new classrooms. We had big orange ribbon that they cut that we got to open our building with. So I wish I would have thought about it 3 years ago, so everyone could have done it, but it's a new tradition that we're going to start.
6: Philip, did you have this much fun at the high school when you were there? Or?
8: You know, it was a different kind of fun. A little bit different kind of fun, but both buildings have their unique funness.
6: Okay.
7: He sometimes looks at me, and I think he's a good sport. He goes along with my ideas, and he carries a lot of them out. I have the ideas, and he's the worker. It's like stamping out hunger, that probably the next thing maybe on the list that we could talk about is our cereal drive that we just completed. Amazing that we donated 565 boxes of cereal throughout the town of Beatrice.
6: How do we do the drive? How was it done?
7: Kids were asked to bring cereal boxes. Backstory, one of Tucker, my son Tucker plays on the Nebraska baseball team, and one of his teammates' father wrote a book called Stamping Out Hunger. The author, Dave Clark, actually passed away this summer from cancer, and it was something I wanted to do to carry on that tradition in our school and something I could do to honor Dave. So kind of told the story to our staff, got a recording of Dave reading the book, so we shared that with all of the kids, and then they brought cereal boxes in to the tune of 565 boxes.
6: Every type of cereal you wanted, huh?
7: Yes.
8: Yes. I had forgotten some of the brands of cereal from my childhood.
6: Yeah. And
8: look at all the boxes. Like, oh, yeah, I remember that.
7: So then through the power of us, and we, Mr. Again, he carries things out. So we wanted to do the domino track down our slide. So we did the cereal boxes for a domino track to kind of give them a little excitement to do it. So we set up a domino track from upstairs going all the way downstairs. Mr. Voigt figured out going up the slide and down the slide and then happening. But we didn't set the track up. All of the kids set the track up. And that was one of the coolest things to see is kindergartners through fifth graders setting up cereal boxes on a domino track that it didn't fall too early. And they were all working together to let the dominoes go by.
6: And now the cereal will go where then?
8: Yesterday, actually, I dropped it off at the food bank. Some of our food closets at the high school and okay. the middle school. We loaded those up with cereal, and then I took the remaining 400-plus boxes to the food bank yesterday. So that was fun as well. I think they were excited and a little surprised to see so much cereal coming in when I pulled in and said, okay, well, you can just put it on this cart. And I said, well, I'm going to need about 20 to 30 of those carts, and we're probably going to have to refill them again. So
6: wow.
8: That was a good thing. It really was a cool event, if you will. And, you know, just hearing the kids cheer and those cereal boxes fall, that it was really fun. It really did embody the power of us, and it was kind of a cool moment as a building because everyone's in the hall, everyone's cheering. They stretched, if you've obviously been in our building, it stretched all the way down our fourth grade hall, down the slide, around through the commons, and most of the way down our the kindergarten hall. First grade hall. So
6: wow.
8: it was a long stretch.
6: Wow.
7: The video is on the Facebook page.
6: I was going to say, I think I saw this now that you're talking
7: yeah,
6: about it.
7: So we started with pictures of flashing of things, but then towards the end of the video is the actual domino run.
6: So projects like this, I mean, yeah, what does it teach the kids? I mean, what are they all learning? Because it's not a classroom project. This is a whole school project here from young, you know, from the youngest to the oldest in the building.
7: It's the power of giving. And I think what was cool about this is partnering it with the story and to show what really happens. And the story, the memory of someone, and everyone coming together to work together. You know, we have a huge building, but we still have a community. And I think this shows that we work very hard and intentional to make it still be a community. And someone was just talking to us about, you know, the number of kids that ride their bikes, that walk to school, that we had little community schools throughout the town, but this feels like a community school because of all the intentionality and just people using the resources around our town to come to school. It's kind of a full circle moment within 3 years, which is silly, silly, silly. But things like this make us very proud. We were proud every day, but to pull something this big off was pretty cool.
6: Was there one cereal that dominated the bunch?
7: That would have been a really cool math lesson.
6: Or was it pretty well a mixture?
8: I would say simply because Russ has donated a significant amount of boxes. They were all Fruity Pebbles.
6: Okay.
7: And
8: Cocoa Pebbles. So I would say the Flintstones probably ruled the roost on that one.
7: But how cool was that, that they saw that happening and Russ has donated?
8: That was very neat.
7: Mm-hmm. CASA donated too. So having those community businesses within our school is something that doesn't happen, just happen. So it's really cool that it's continuing to happen.
6: Going to do it again next year, you think?
7: In some form and
6: do
7: realm.
6: Do something, yeah.
7: Yeah.
6: Okay.
7: Let my brain marinate a little bit. How about a frozen turkey? Like, rolling frozen turkey?
8: Oh,
7: I don't know. We'll see.
6: Okay. That'll go down the slide.
8: It's quite the idea. We'll work on the process.
6: All right.
7: Storing all those.
6: Let's talk a little bit about reading before we take a break here. Talk a little bit about what you're doing for reading at the elementary.
7: It seems like we breathe and live data for reading all the time, and that's like our sole focus. We also think about math and other things, but we know how important reading is. And the governor in the state of Nebraska, the education commissioner, has said they want all kids to be reading by third grade in 2 years. It's a big goal. And so we're working on lots of different things in order to make that happen.
8: This year has been nice. We adopted our new curriculum last year. And so whenever you have that type of change, and it is different, it's great. But it's a different type of curriculum. And so having had that last year and being able to come into this year with that under our belt, I think that has allowed us to continue to grow how we're teaching reading. It's one of those curriculums that really spirals up. And so as the kids spend more time in kindergarten, first grade, second grade, on up in that curriculum, the next year they just have more background knowledge. And so we're starting to already see that throughout the building, which is helping our teachers then really narrow down and identify where student gaps are, and what where we need to be intentional with students about improving specific reading elements or abilities.
7: The brain is not a vacuum and doesn't just suck everything up. It takes different compartments and put different compartments. So helping teachers, helping parents, you just can't read. There's a part of reading that you don't know. And so how do we teach that part of reading to kids? And we're really breaking that down, and teachers are doing an amazing job. Hoping those test scores will continue to rise, but our test scores from our skills of our kids, like, are they knowing their letter sounds? Are they able to put those sounds together? Are they able to take them apart? Have grown tremendously in a year. So how do we then take that into the state tests and give them the test-taking skills and those things to do well on that test as well? So we're seeing great things, and we're hoping that it's going to continue to grow and change our test scores.
6: Okay, let's take a short break. We'll be right back with more.
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6: It's 8:45 at KWBE. We are back with Missy and Philip from the Beatrice Elementary School as we spotlight Beatrice Schools today. And let's talk a little bit about your parent involvement at the school. How's it been?
7: You know, several things have happened wonderful, including our PTO, which has really gotten some legs and done some wonderful things for our school. This is only the second year. So really, it's had 1 year and a few months to be an organization, and we've had some wonderful leaders. Denise Behrens and Danielle Fairbanks are the co-presidents of our PTO. Our last meeting, there were probably almost 30 people there. So that is huge, and we want to continue to keep growing. And then we've had some subcommittees break off, one for Oh my goodness, teacher appreciation. But instead of just doing it for like one day, they've spread it out through the entire year and doing things to honor teachers throughout the year. Another thing that our PTO did this year was buy t-shirts for the entire student body. And so they're bright orange. I'm sure people have seen them around town. They look like little highlighters running around, but there's a purpose for that. So like if we go on field trips or things, we know where our little highlighters are. And so they're easy to see really fast. Those are really great things that the little schools did, but we're able to do now at a big school once we got some funding and some revenue mm-hmm. within our organization. So that parental involvement in our school is then breaking off to be able to do more things within the school as well.
6: I'm curious, what's the design on the shirt?
7: It's got Ollie, which is our O.
6: Okay.
7: And it just says Beatrice Elementary. Because my brain is my brain, we have that big outside of our offices, and every year that we do a t-shirt, we're going to do the screen print on it so we can honor each year. And it's kind of a fun thing to look back at the different shirts and shirts designs from where we were and where we have.
6: All righty. So we do have parent-teacher conferences coming up here.
7: We already had them.
6: Oh, you had them already?
7: Yes.
6: Yes. Okay.
8: Yeah, that's how fast the year is flying by already. Elementary, typically, we have a good turnout, and that's what we need, that foundational piece of learning and kids being successful in school is really important as they move on to middle school and high school. We had about a 93% attendance rate, which is excellent. You know, when you have 9.3 out of 10, you know, parents there, that's wonderful. We know, and it's been known for a long time, that the connection between home and school is vital to a student's success. And we want to build that partnership with parents, and parent-teacher conferences really allows us a great opportunity to do that, to kind of build that human-to-human connection between teachers and parents, and also talk about the amazing things that their kids are doing in the classroom and ways that they can continue to grow.
7: And then next week is our preschool parent-teacher conferences. Okay. So we wait a little bit longer for our preschoolers. They're younger, takes a little bit longer to form those relationships and feel comfortable within a classroom. So preschool does theirs coming up next week. Ways that parents help with those is like donating food for teachers to eat. So, you know, donating either time, money, or food is a great way to help with that as well.
6: So when you have your conferences, what are they, like 15-minute segments, 20-minute segments, mm-hmm. or how much time does a parent get with a teacher?
7: 15 minutes, and they sign up via it's a sign-up genius, so we send that out, and parents mm-hmm. get to choose their time. We had conferences Monday and Thursday, mm-hmm. and our Monday night was packed, so lots of people did that. But then the teachers were done and had a little bit of time to plan then on Thursday, too, so that was really nice.
6: Yeah, as administrators, that's got to make you feel good knowing that parents want to be involved in their kids.
7: Absolutely, and proud of our staff for reaching out for people that maybe didn't make their time on Monday. They called to reoffer times on Thursday, and then people that didn't, then they called, did phone calls with them as well.
6: Okay. Let's talk about the culture that's at elementary. Who wants to touch on that this morning?
7: Okay, so that's something that when you bring three buildings together, it is something that is so much fun. The kids don't know this, so I doubt they're listening to Queeby right now. They may be, but we do.
8: Not out there paying attention in class.
7: You know, a teacher could have it in the background waiting for. We had a staff member win donuts one time from you guys.
6: Yes,
7: so
6: you did, yeah.
7: Don't know how that happened, but it could happen. You know, whatever. We support local. We support local. This week, we're doing an Underground Spirit Week for our staff. Things that we need to do to continue to make people want to come to work. So today is Ninja Day. And so if you would happen to come to school or drive by, you will see almost every staff member in pure black. And then we gave them a Ninja bingo card for things for them to do on their spare time, not to interrupt instruction or interrupt our day of teaching, but teachers are still big kids. I mean, we like to have fun. So we want to continue to give and offer them time to do that. So we just got a picture of our second grade team all in their ninja gear, all with poses. So they're going to get points for doing that. But doing things like that is really important. Another thing that we do with our community is the Sunshine Cart.
8: Yeah, so Sunshine Cart is where community members can come in. They fill a cart full of treats, drinks, and snacks, and then go around through the hallways and stop at each classroom and or with teachers or paras or staff in the hallway, and they grab a snack. And it is one of the teacher's favorite things. I can say that because I know that is a thing. It just is a little surprise, bright spot in a day that's been awesome. So we really do appreciate the community support in that. We've had a variety of different individuals and businesses that have signed up to do that. And that's been a really neat thing that has been happening in our school.
7: The other thing is High Five Friday. That lifts everybody up on Friday. Every Friday morning we have music blaring, but every other Friday we ask people to come do big orange high fives for our students and staff. So a lot of them are sports teams from the high school, but the kids love it. It just brings a whole new pep to your step on Fridays, so that's really fun.
6: Yeah, I've seen photos like one time we'll be the softball team, mm-hmm. one time we'll be the football team.
7: Yeah. Mm-hmm.
6: That is pretty neat.
7: It's neat for both sides.
6: Yeah, I was going to say, I was just going to say both sides probably are loving this.
7: Yes, so it is a lot of fun. And Mary Jo Bursch has kind of taken that over. And that's what's really cool is happening at our school. We have people stepping up and taking over and doing wonderful things to help support our school and our kids. So lots of great things happening.
6: Okay. Anything else on the culture side then?
7: I'm just going to put a shameless plug in. If your business wants to sponsor the Sunshine Cart, just let us know. It can be on your time whenever you would like to. Some people have came and went from classroom to see the smiles, and other people have said, here's my donation. You know, you guys can go ahead and do it. So we love having people in our building to see the awesome things happening day to day during hours.
6: And again, you're handing out to the students or just to the staff?
8: To the staff.
6: Yep. So a way to say thanks to those teachers and paras for everything they're doing.
7: Yeah.
6: That's a neat gesture.
7: It's a really fun thing.
8: It is a really fun thing.
7: Yeah. Was that Christmas that we tricked our cart out with lights and music? But when they see, they come out of their rooms and their faces just light up. Mm-hmm. It truly is. It's just a gift. It's a surprise. Yeah. Everyone works really hard in our world. I'm not saying that, but teachers work extra hard, pour their hearts into these little people that aren't theirs, but they sure do seem like theirs. Mm-hmm. And we want to give them a little pick me up now and then.
6: Okay. We'll take another short break and come back and wrap it up.
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22: I'm a Nebraskan. 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But in Nebraska, little guys need a fair shake too. You want to fix Washington? 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
0: I'm Dan Osborne, candidate for U.S. Senate, and I approve this message. 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
6: We are back in our final few minutes of our program here on KWBE, spotlighting the elementary school. Does the building still feel brand new or...
7: No.
6: No, okay.
7: Which is really crazy. This is me. I had to use a restroom when I came in here, and I was in there, and I'm like, this reminds me of the preschool, and kind of brought back, we don't realize how lucky we are to walk through that school every single day, and our community is to have it. We've had some new families within the last month. We've had a lot of new families, actually, and one family was from Florida, and their fourth grade boy was upstairs, and he was walking with a friend, showing where the friend was showing him where the restroom was, and he turned around, and he said, how lucky am I to be here? And for a fourth grader to say that, it kind of, it still gives me goosebumps to see the passion on his face and to say, this really is a cool place for our community and our kids to have. So that puts things into perspective. When you walk into that building every single day, you don't see that.
6: Yeah.
7: But when you see it through the eyes of a new person, it's cool.
6: Wow.
7: Yeah.
6: All right. Well, before we run out of time, I know you have some changes on the calendar that you want to mention. So
7: we do. We have
6: talk.
7: Just some difference and some changes.
6: Okay.
7: So tomorrow is an early out. So that's a 1 o'clock dismissal for elementary, but it's an early out across the district. Next Thursday is not on the calendar, but we've been announcing it a long time. So next Thursday, K-5 is a 1 o'clock dismissal. All day preschool is a 12:30 dismissal, and there's no afternoon preschool. So that's a change because our district is hosting
8: cross country.
7: So they need to get cars out and things like that. So they just thought this would be a great way to end the quarter. That's the end of the quarter, if you can believe it.
6: Wow.
7: That's crazy. So then there's no school already planned Friday and Monday. Monday's a staff development day for our teachers. But so that next Thursday is something that's not on the calendar. We've sent emails, text messages. It's been on Facebook. We'll send paper copies home next week. But just want people to remind, that's an easy thing to forget when it's not on a permanent calendar. And we will be there, but we will be calling parents too if their children are still left over.
6: Okay. Anything else on the calendar that you want to make a note of here this morning?
7: The calendar, no. But I want to just say thank you to the endless amount of support that we received from Beatrice, from our parents, from everyone. It's never seems to amaze me when we walk around and people say, hey, the new school's awesome, thanks for all you do, or some of the great things that they've heard. So thank you very much for the support of education in Beatrice.
8: Yeah, community is such an important part of a school, and we really do appreciate the support that we receive from this community. It's really a wonderful place.
7: Yeah,
6: you talk about the school and the everything you got inside. I'm always impressed with the outside. When I drive around that area, I mean, the playgrounds and the landscaping, I mean, it's a full campus, isn't it? It looks pretty awesome.
7: It does. And to think that was a community effort too, right? Beatrice,
6: yeah,
7: Keep
6: yeah.
7: Beatrice Beautiful helped with the trees.
6: Right.
7: The city helped with that. Our maintenance does an amazing job. Mr. Clausen mows, and he's out there on mowing all the time. Just the continual thing. We just are going to add a pickleball court to our elementary. So we continue to look at ways to make the day in our school easier for kids and better for everybody.
6: I was just going to ask if there's anything that you want to add to the school, to the grounds or whatever.
7: To add a reading garden so bad with hammocks, but I just don't know how that works. But that's always right here.
6: The wheels are turning.
7: Yeah. An outdoor classroom with lots of things is definitely something that we want to do.
6: All right. Well, we'll let you get back to your ninja day today. I knew something was up. Missy walks in and she's just dressed in black, you know. She's and then all of a sudden when Philip walks in black, I'm like, something's going on today. So pretty cool deal, though.
8: Yeah.
6: And I saw that photo. You showed me the staff. I mean, it's obviously everybody loves what they do.
7: Yeah. And it's hard. Teaching is not an easy thing.
6: Right.
7: But we want to make it fun for everyone. So, again, we appreciate everyone and thank you for the support. And we're lucky to be able to serve our students and our staff and our community.
6: All right. Missy, Philip, thanks for coming in.
8: Thanks for having us.
6: Have a great day. This is KWBE Beatrice. It's 9 o'clock.
1: Protests at Cornell University over the allegations of rape at a frat. ABC News is learning more about what the members of that fraternity did to try to deal with it afterwards. Here's ABC's Aaron Katursky.
2: ABC News reviewed text messages some of the frat brothers exchanged that appear to show a scramble to contain the fallout after Cornell temporarily suspended the Chi Phi chapter. When was the last time you spoke to Jane Doe? The fraternity president asked. Yesterday. What's the plan of action? Should I call her? I don't think she would have reported this. ABC News also obtained videos of interviews with witnesses, one of whom tells Cornell investigators the fraternity brothers tried to get their story straight.
1: Secretary of State Marco Rubio calls for transparency from Russia amid worries about the death of a worker at a plague research institute in Siberia. The $81 billion deal merging Skydance with Warner Brothers is done. The two companies officially finishing the deal this morning. This is ABC News. One of the best-known figures of the 1980s has died. Televangelist Jim Baker, who along with his wife, Tammy Faye, built an empire valued at hundreds of millions of dollars until it collapsed. Here's ABC's Jim Ryan.
3: Preaching the gospel of prosperity, the Bakers made no apologies for their lavish lifestyle. But when it was learned that their wealth came at the expense of investors in the Heritage USA theme park, it all came crashing down, with Baker telling ABC's Ted Koppel in 1987,
4: "If I had it to do over again,

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7: This beautiful weather continues across the KWBE listening area throughout the week. Highs this afternoon reaching up to around 85. Highs tomorrow around 82. And highs on Thursday around 75. Lots of sunshine for us throughout the week. Into the weekend, sunny skies for both Saturday and Sunday with temperatures in the lower 80s. For Columbus Day, mostly sunny and a high of 73. 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
8: In times like these, Nebraskans need a fighter in their corner. 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Hilgers went to court to put the brakes on hidden fees that drive up costs. And Hilgers has taken the fight to the scammers and fraudsters who prey on our neighbors. As a father of four, Mike Hilgers is holding big tech accountable for misleading parents, and Hilgers defended parental rights in the classroom. And when Biden tried to force Nebraska schools to let boys play girls' sports, Hilgers said, no way. Now Mike Hilgers is fighting to defend Nebraska's water rights. And Hilgers is protecting Nebraska farmers and ranchers from crippling regulations that raise food prices. Fighting for what matters most, protecting the American dream. Our Attorney General, Mike Hilgers.
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KWBE. Peter Frampton, Show Me the Way. Before that, Billy Idol to kick things off here in our 9 o'clock hour. Good morning. Coming up, I got music from Gary Wright, Phil Collins, and Modern English all on the way. Plus, we'll check in with the markets from the Brownfield Network, and we'll take a look at that weather forecast. A forecast is just calling for lots and lots of sunshine and just some beautiful temperatures this week. Details on the way shortly here on KWBE.

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0: Against All Odds. 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Sunny skies today. Temperatures warming up to about 85 this afternoon. Sunshine tomorrow with a high around 82. Thursday sunny, 75. And Friday sunny, high of 80. Your upcoming Columbus Day weekend, what do we have for you? Well, Saturday and Sunday, both days, highs around 82. For Columbus Day, mostly sunny, high of 73.
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2: 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Dorchester, Wisconsin this morning is steady at 60. Major direct markets, it's early call is mixed. Not sure which direction things are going to go. The run was a little bit light yesterday, but it was done at modestly lower prices. That could be a sign that buyers are going to have to bid up in order to move those needed numbers. Pork on Monday was $1.53 higher at $86.01. The estimated hog slaughter on Monday was 493,000 head. That's up 9,000 on the week and about 2,000 on the year. Choice box beef, $4.07 higher at $378.26. Select beef yesterday was up $4.08 at $358.57. November beans are up 12. December corn's 3.5 higher. December wheat in Chicago is up 6.75. And overall, grains and oil seeds are responding to a lower move in the dollar index this morning and a higher move in the Dow Jones Industrial Average. Harvest for both corn and soybeans is below average, and the USDA's national crop condition ratings did dip on both crops over the past week. U.S. winter wheat planting and emergence are behind most recent years. Live and feeder cattle are higher, a little bit oversold with help from yesterday's higher close in beef as they wait for widespread direct business. December live's up 95 at 220.92, and February was 125 higher at 223.30. November feeders are up 192 at 332.05. Nearby hogs are lower. Deferred months are higher, adjusting spreads. December's down 30 at 70.65, and February leans 45 lower at 72.25. John Perkins, Brownfield.
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0: KWBE, Kenny Loggins, Stevie Nicks. Well, good morning. Coming up this weekend, we got a lot of folks coming into the community as it's Oktoberfest at the Beatrice Speedway. Practice is on Thursday, and then on Friday, modified stocks, sports mods, hobby stocks, sports compacts. Saturday will feature the modified stocks, sports mods, hobby stocks, and sports compacts. And then Sunday is the makeup day for the Malvern Banks ASCS Midwest Region Championship. So lots going on at the Speedway this weekend, and we welcome everybody who's coming into town for those races.
1: Soybeans, corn, and cattle are higher on Tuesday morning. Hogs are mixed. I'm John Perkins with a Brownfield Market Update. You better build bigger bins. It's just a suggestion, but regardless, be ready to maximize your per-acre profits with MX Series corn by Stein. Stein has yield. Soybeans are higher this morning. Harvest is behind average. While this week mostly looks dry, there could be more rain next week. U.S. exports could be boosted by higher move in Brazil's currency. November beans are up 11 and a half at 11.92 and a quarter. January's 11 and a quarter higher at 13.08 and three quarters. December meal's up $5.60 at 352.80. December soybean oil's down 21 points at 69.14. Corn is up, monitoring U.S. harvest activity, and there is talk about disease issues because of recent weather in recent wet weather in some areas. There is talk that USDA could lower its corn yield guess on Friday. December's up 5 and a quarter at 5.02 and three quarters. March is up 5 and a quarter at 5.16 and three quarters. And wheat's higher with winter wheat planting and emergence behind average due to rain in the plains. Slow export movement out of the Black Sea could eventually benefit the U.S. December's up 5 and three quarters in Chicago at 6.98. Cotton and rice are basically following their recent trends. December cotton's up 15 at 81.01. And after some early weakness, November rice is now back to steady at 1623 and a half, probably looking a little bit oversold. Live and feeder cattle are oversold with help from yesterday's higher move in beef as they wait for widespread direct business. December live's up $1.02 at 221, and February's 145 higher at 223.47. November feeders are up 245 at 332.57. And nearby hogs are lower, deferred months are higher as traders adjust spreads. December is down 47 at 70.47. February lean 67 lower at 72.02. And over the broader market, crude oil is just above 88 a barrel. John Perkins, Brownfield.
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0: people are now being monitored.
1: Anytime you hear that there's some disease that infected someone in a lab anywhere in the world, you're going to be concerned about it, especially given recent events not so long ago, obviously in 2021, so in 2020 when we saw that happen. That said, it would be irresponsible for me here to sit and speculate because we just don't have all the information yet.
0: British police arresting a seventh man in connection with that security incident at a U.S.-based airbase. A scientist who helped demystify a rare group of neutrinos, tiny cosmic particles, has been awarded the Nobel Prize in Physics. This is ABC News.
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9: The forecast for the KWBE listening area, sunny skies over the next few days. Temperatures this afternoon reaching up to 85 degrees with winds out of the south at around 10 miles per hour. Tonight, clear skies across the region, the overnight low in the upper 50s. For Wednesday, mostly sunny, your high tomorrow around 82. For tomorrow night, clear skies, 55 for the low. Thursday, mostly sunny, high of 75.
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KWBE, the Husker football team improved to 5-0 Saturday with a win over Maryland, but the Huskers still left out of the AP Top 25. We did receive a couple votes in the coaches poll, but apparently the AP voters have watched Nebraska football before, and they're just waiting to see what we do this week against Indiana. We're basically the college football version of your table will be ready in approximately 20 minutes, right?

0: course, it's a classic. It has a rare beauty.
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0: 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And it goes something like this.

0: We got district softball action coming your way this week, as our coverage will begin Thursday as Beatrice will play the winner of Omaha Gross Catholic in South Sioux City. That matchup being held earlier in the day on Thursday, but we'll pick our coverage up when they play Beatrice Thursday at 7 o'clock. Thursday, our pregame will start at about 6:50. First pitch, once again, scheduled for 7. You can hear it right here on KWBE, and we'll follow the Beatrice girls on their run for a state title.
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0: Sunny and quite warm today for October. Highs in the mid-80s, a light southwest wind tonight, clear, lows upper 50s. For your Wednesday, more sunshine tomorrow with highs in the lower 80s. Thursday, sunny and cooler, highs mid-70s. Friday, back up to the upper 70s as sunshine continues.
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0: Pink Floyd there, KWBE. It's Name That Tune. It is back, and your chance to guess the name of the song and win cash courtesy of Sunrise Bakery of Beatrice, Lobby Plumbing, Heating, Air, and Hardware near Blue Springs, and Leo's Jewelers, a family tradition in downtown Beatrice. 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Don't worry, if you don't win the jackpot, we throw $14.50 more into the jackpot for the next day, and you get a consolation prize, including items from Brown Shoe Fit of Beatrice and Nebraska Lottery tickets and maybe some KWBE swag.
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1: ABC News, I'm Sherry Preston. It's official. The Skydance Paramount deal is complete. The $81 billion takeover of Warner Brothers Discovery now creates the biggest movie studio in the country and combines networks like CNN and CBS, as well as HBO Max and Paramount Plus. A scientist in Russia who worked at a lab specializing in pneumonic plague has died. Secretary of State Marco Rubio talking about it as hundreds of people are now being monitored.
2: Anytime you hear that there's some disease that infected someone in a lab anywhere in the world, you're going to be concerned about it, especially given recent events not so long ago, obviously in 2021. So in 2020, when we saw that happen. That said, it would be irresponsible for me here to sit and speculate because we just don't have all the information yet.
1: British police arresting a seventh man in connection with that security incident at a U.S.-based airbase. A scientist who helped demystify a rare group of neutrinos, tiny cosmic particles, has been awarded the Nobel Prize in Physics. This is ABC News.
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5: The forecast for the KWBE listening area. Temperatures for the day warming up to a high of 85 degrees. Mostly sunny skies across the region. Then for tonight, clear skies continue with that low dropping down to about 58. Wednesday, sunny skies, a high of 82. Wednesday night, low down to 55. For Thursday, sunny, 75 for the high. And for Friday, sunny with a high of 80.
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Rolling through continuous classics, KWBE. I saw a man in Hungary earned a Guinness World Record after collecting 2,000 different energy drink cans. He started collecting them back in 2008, and he's been awake ever since. 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

0: The Go-Go's there, KWBE. You're invited to another Husker Insight Luncheon this Thursday at the Beatrice Legion, bringing you the latest Husker news and inside information. Sean Callahan going to be our guest this week, previewing the Indiana matchup. 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
1: 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Blue Valley Door, 1.5 miles west of Beatrice on Highway 4.
2: Hogs are mixed. Soybeans, cattle, and corn are higher. I'm John Perkins with a Brownfield Market Update. 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Soybeans and corn are higher, supported by the delay in harvest activity. November beans are up 12 and 3 quarters at 12.93 and a half. January's 12 and a quarter higher at 13.10. December corn's up 5.5 at 5.02 and 3 quarters. March is 5.25 higher at 5.16 and 3 quarters. Live and feeder cattle are higher with yesterday's strength in beef as they wait for direct business to get going. December live's up 260 at 222.57. November feeders are 407 higher at 334.20. And hogs are mostly lower on spread trade and profit taking. A lot of questions about sustained pork demand right now. December's down 47 at 70.47. February's 90 lower at 71.80. Brownfield.
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4: 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And Michael J's on West Court in Beatrice is closed on Tuesdays. And that's a look at the daily lunch specials for this Tuesday, October 6th.
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0: Sunny and quite warm today for October. Highs in the mid-80s, a light southwest wind tonight. Clear, lows upper 50s. For your Wednesday, more sunshine tomorrow with highs in the lower 80s. Thursday, sunny and cooler, highs mid-70s. Friday, back up to the upper 70s as sunshine continues.
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0: Well, Oktoberfest is happening this Thursday through Saturday this week, and KWBE welcomes all the drivers, their crews, and fans to Beatrice this weekend. 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
2: It is now time for your local news on KWBE. Third Ward Beatrice City Councilman Mike McLean has been elevated to mayor to fill the remaining weeks of the unexpired term of Bob Morgan. Morgan this past week announced he was stepping down from the mayoral position because he and his wife moved to Ashland, Nebraska. Morgan was near completion of a 4-year term serving as the top elected official in the city. McLean, running unopposed for his Ward 3 council seat, will regain the position once a new mayor is elected and takes office in December. The mayor's race pits council members Ted Fairbanks and Dwayne Rue against each other. Fairbanks was elected city council president Monday night to fill the spot McLean had served prior to becoming mayor. A new Beatrice mayor and city council will take the oath of office in early December. Beatrice elected officials have amended an economic development loan, adding $95,000 to help a former California firm complete acquisition of Beatrice Bakery. The mayor and city council got to meet the co-owners of Newport Bakers LLC Monday night. Ibrahim Elendalusi said the company is settling in Beatrice from Modesto, California, while the building they were leasing was being sold by the family who owned it.
3: So there's so much potential, and we've already brought several clients to visit Beatrice. And they're like, hey, this place is cool, you know? Like, it's a small town, but it has a lot of energy, is what we both noticed. It's like, the culture of the bakery, the culture of ownership has been, hey, like, Beatrice is special. It's a small town, but there's a lot happening here. And we're very excited and thankful to be part of that.
2: Both partners grew up in Kansas. Co-owner Patrick Sedaris has a background that includes industrial sales and wastewater management.
4: We want to expand on contract manufacturing. That facility is great for it. They have the setup to do it. We also want to keep the Beatrice Bakery brand alive. It's such a cool history and product. So we have some good things for quarter four that we're going to do to expand on their sales. And in the future, we want to bring in co-manufacturing projects. So we have many brands we're reaching out to bring in their manufacturing in the town. And yeah, we're very excited to be here with your support. We think we can do a lot of cool things with that facility.
2: Elendalusi says the company is licensing the Beatrice Bakery brand in addition to making products under its own label and that of other companies. Beatrice Bakery was the maker of Grandma's Fruit Cakes. Its facilities are located at 5th and Market Streets. The new owners said there are good quality employees, including those with long-time experience. And President Donald Trump was in Grand Island yesterday. News Channel Nebraska's Michael Shively was there to be able to get a one-on-one interview with President Donald Trump, first welcoming him to the great state of Nebraska.
5: Mr. President, welcome to the Cornhusker State. You're here on behalf of Senator Pete Ricketts and Governor Jim Pillen.
6: That's right.
5: What is it about these two candidates and their races that has you campaigning for them here in person?
6: They're outstanding people. I know them both very well. I've dealt with them. I've sent a lot of money to this state, as you know. And Jim and Pete, you just can't find finer people or people that love your state and your people more. They're great.
2: Shively was also able to ask President Trump about beef imports and his thought process behind that entire situation.
6: So I have been better to ranchers and to farmers than any president in history, but the price for the consumer has gone through the roof. So on a very short-term basis, I brought some in from a couple of different countries, I guess Argentina, Brazil, just a little bit. It really became unacceptable to the voter. And we do have to get elected, because if we're not going to get elected, your ranchers and your farmers are in big trouble if the Democrats got in. So on a very limited basis, we did it. But you have to understand, so we have the lowest herds that we've ever had, or that we've had certainly in the last 50 or 60 years. We have to get the herds up. It takes a while to do that. the ranchers have made and farmers have made more money with Trump in office than any other president.

0: president in history. There's never been a better president for ranchers and farmers. I did this one little thing because I think it's very important, and it ends very quickly, and I'm not looking to renew it, but I do want them to produce more. They have to produce more so we get the price down a little bit.
1: If you'd like to see the entire interview with NCN's Michael Shively and President Donald Trump, you can check it out on the News Channel Nebraska website, YouTube channel, or Facebook page. That is your local news on KWBE.
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3: Sunny skies for the day, temperatures in the mid-80s across southeast Nebraska and northeast Kansas. We'll have winds out of the south at around 10 miles per hour, at times gusting up to about 20. Clear skies tonight, overnight low 58. For Wednesday, sunny, high of 82. For Wednesday night, clear skies and 55 for the low. Thursday, sunny, mid-70s for your high.
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1: It is now time for your local sports on KWBE. A huge congratulations to the Lady Oak Golf Team. Beatrice qualifies for state as a team, with Morgan Nielsen placing third individually with a score of 84. Beatrice Lady O Golf will head to state next week. Subdistrict softball taking place yesterday for Class C. Taking a look here at the results. In the C1 division, Kearney Catholic took down Chase County, while Loganview Scribner-Snyder beat North Bend Central. Kearney Catholic took down Loganview Scribner-Snyder 10-2. Kearney Catholic advances. The C2 division, Ashland Greenwood over Ponca. Freeman falls to NEN, but Ashland Greenwood takes down NEN 7-4 to advance. C3, Bishop Newman over Gothenburg. Twin River over Southern Valley Alma. Bishop Newman moves on with a 4-2 win over Twin River. C4, Douglas County West beats Fall City. Boone Central over Pierce. Douglas County West over Boone Central 6-0. C5, Hastings tops Fillmore Central. Cozad over Centennial. Hastings St. Cecilia advances over Cozad 2-0. C6, Fort Calhoun beats Milford, and Palmyra falls to Guardian Angel Central Catholic. Fort Calhoun advances over GACC 13-1. CCV beats Syracuse, while Takema Herman falls to Auburn. CCV over Auburn 11-3. And C8, Utan Mead beats Fairbury, while Ord falls to Raymond Central. Raymond Central takes down Utan Mead 9-8. And C9, it's Wayne over St. Paul, and Arlington falls to Central City. Central City tops Wayne 14-12. And finally, Wilbur Claytonia beats O'Neill. Chadron beats Highway 91. But Wilbur Claytonia comes out on top over Chadron 8-0. That is your local sports on KWBE.
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8: 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Direct cash cattle trade activities quiet at the open today, with bids and asking prices still elusive. Trade will likely be delayed until later in the week. Box beef sharply higher, with choice 420 higher at 382.46. Select is 205 higher at 360.62. At the Joplin Regional Stockyards in Missouri, compared to last week, feeder steers under 800 pounds sold $2 to $10 lower, and weights over 800 pounds sold steady to $3 higher. Feeder heifers were $2 to $8 lower. The USDA says demand was good. Receipts were down on the week, but up on the year. Feeder supply included 64% steers, with 71% of the offering over 600 pounds. Medium and large one feeder steers 900 to 937 pounds brought an average price of $313.94. Medium and large one feeder heifers 800 to 849 pounds brought an average price of $325.29. Cash hogs are sharply lower with a moderate negotiated run. Processors have leverage and are moving numbers at their pace after an inconsistent day yesterday. The industry continues to monitor the available supplies of market-ready hogs and hog weights. The industry is also watching domestic and global demand, which has been strong recently, but there are some long-term concerns on how it will impact the market. Barrels and gilts at the National Daily Direct are 243 lower, with a base range of $74 to $80, with a weighted average of $76.09. Iowa Minnesota's 259 lower, with a weighted average price of $75.93. Western Corn Belt was 242 lower, with a weighted average price of $76.10. The Eastern Corn Belt did not report due to confidentiality reasons. Butcher hog prices at the Midwest cash markets are steady at $60. At Illinois, slaughtered sows were $2 higher, with moderate demand for moderate offerings at $45 to $57. Barrows and gilts prices were steady, with moderate demand for moderate offerings at $53 to $63, and boars ranged from $25 to $35 and $15 to $20. And pork values today are 117 higher at 87.18. Bellies are sharply higher. Loins, butts, and ribs are higher, with picnics and hams lower. I'm Kellen Havikin for Brown Field.
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3: This beautiful weather continues across the KWBE listening area throughout the week. Highs this afternoon reaching up to around 85, highs tomorrow around 82, and highs on Thursday around 75. Lots of sunshine for us throughout the week. Into the weekend, sunny skies for both Saturday and Sunday with temperatures in the lower 80s. For Columbus Day, mostly sunny and a high of 73.
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16: ABC News, I'm Chuck Sievertson. News from a new giant media conglomerate in past hours is that it's a done deal. Skydance completed its takeover of Warner Brothers Discovery. The new company owns not only Paramount, Paramount Plus, and Warner Brothers, but also HBO Max, CBS, and CNN. State attorneys general who sued but failed to stop the merger turned out to be right. They claim jobs will be lost, and the new Skydance company lost no time today announcing layoffs are coming. The goal, $6 billion in cost savings over 3 years. White House saying President Trump's comments yesterday at the Nebraska rally about Iran, if it gets nuclear weapons, were about the danger to U.S. cities. Democrats like California Governor Gavin Newsom using words like deranged. The specific Trump comment.
0: They can take out a city. Let them take out Los Angeles. Let them take out San Diego.
16: This is ABC News.
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1: It is now time for your local headline news on KWBE. Beatrice elected officials have amended an economic development loan, adding $95,000 to help Newport Bakers complete its acquisition of Beatrice Bakery. The company's co-owners, Ibrahim Ellen Delosi and Patrick Sedaris, told the city council Monday they are moving their business from Modesto, California to Beatrice. Newport Bakers plans to license the Beatrice Bakery brand while also producing products under its own label and for other companies. Beatrice Third Ward City Councilman Mike McLean has been elevated to mayor, filling the remaining weeks of Bob Morgan's unexpired term. Morgan stepped down after moving to Ashland, while McLean will return to the city council after a new mayor is elected in December. Council members Ted Fairbanks and Dwayne Rue are running for mayor, with Fairbanks now serving as council president. And the Gage Development Coalition has unveiled its new slogan, "You Can Build Something Here," as the organization begins developing a marketing campaign around the theme. The coalition was formed this year through the merger of the Beatrice Area Chamber and Gage Main Street Beatrice and Gage County Tourism. Executive Director Caleb Fioni says the group is preparing to move into the renovated Paddock Hotel in downtown Beatrice and will eventually be governed by a 9-member board, with elections planned for early 2027. And President Donald Trump was in Grand Island yesterday. News Channel Nebraska's very own Michael Shively got a one-on-one interview with President Donald Trump. You can view the entire interview on the News Channel Nebraska website, Facebook page, and YouTube channel. That is your local headline news on KWBE.
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5: Soybeans, corn, and cattle are higher. Hogs are mostly lower. I'm John Perkins with a Brownfield Market Update. 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Soybeans are higher today. Harvest is behind average, and while this week looks mostly dry, there could be more rain next week. U.S. exports could be boosted by a higher move in Brazil's currency. November beans are up 16.5 at 12.97 and a quarter, just below the day's high. January's up 16.25 at 13.13¾. December bean meal's up 6.80 at 353.90. December bean oil's 38 higher at 69.73. Corn's higher, monitoring U.S. harvest activity, and there is some talk about disease issues because of recent wet weather in some areas. There is talk that the USDA could lower its corn yield guess Friday as well. December's up 9.5 at 506¾. March is 9¼ higher at 520¾. And wheat is higher. Planting and emergence for winter wheat are behind average due to rain in the plains. Slow export demand out of the Black Sea could eventually benefit the U.S. December Chicago's up 9.5 at 701¾. December Kansas City's 12¼ higher at 754½. Live and feeder cattle are sharply higher on this week's trend in beef and technical buying. Also, the red-dyed diesel executive order is also viewed as a positive for cattle. December live's up 312 at 223.10. February's 415 higher at 226.20. November feeders are up 572 at 335.85. January feeders are 710 higher at 329.70. And hogs are mixed, mostly lower on spread trade and profit-taking. December lean is down 45 at 70.50, and February's $1.12 lower at 71.57. And crude oil has turned firm after some early losses. John Perkins, Brownfield Market Update.
6: Politicians like Senator Pete Ricketts are the problem. Wall Street Pete bought his Senate seat. And what has he done? Whatever's best for Pete. But when working people need his help, it's always the same old story. Crickets from Ricketts. My story's a little different.
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11: I'm a Nebraskan. I've spent my life as an industrial mechanic, fixing stuff. I served in the Navy and the Nebraska Army National Guard. I'm running for Senate because Congress shouldn't just be a playground for the rich. 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So yeah, I'm running. Taking on one of the richest guys in Nebraska is pretty hard. But in Nebraska, little guys need a fair shake too. You want to fix Washington? Send in a mechanic. I'm Dan Osborne, candidate for U.S. Senate, and I approve this message. 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
25: Hello, I'm Kellen Havikin with the latest ag headlines on Brownfield. Wheat futures started the week with a surge. Greg McBride with Allendale says that's due to escalating tensions between Russia and Ukraine.
26: Russian airstrikes are targeting port infrastructure around Ukraine's Odessa region. You've got Russia continuing to pledge to have bigger strikes on Kyiv. They're asking actually foreign diplomats to leave the city.
25: South Central Nebraska farmer Randy Ermacher says this week's dry and warm weather could lead to an uptick in harvest pace.
27: We finally got going on harvest Saturday afternoon about 3 o'clock, and that's somewhere around 2 weeks behind schedule. You know, it seems like we've had nothing but rain over the last 3 weeks.
25: And the USDA says 23% of corn is harvested with 23% of soybeans in. I'm Kellen Havikin for Brownfield.
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30: 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And Hilgers has taken the fight to the scammers and fraudsters who prey on our neighbors. As a father of four, Mike Hilgers is holding big tech accountable for misleading parents, and Hilgers defended parental rights in the classroom. And when Biden tried to force Nebraska schools to let boys play girls' sports, Hilgers said, no way. 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And Hilgers is protecting Nebraska farmers and ranchers from crippling regulations that raise food prices. 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
3: The forecast for the KWBE listening area, sunny skies over the next few days. Temperatures this afternoon reaching up to 85 degrees with winds out of the south at around 10 miles per hour. Tonight, clear skies across the region, the overnight low in the upper 50s. For Wednesday, mostly sunny, your high tomorrow around 82. For tomorrow night, clear skies, 55 for the low. Thursday, mostly sunny, high of 75.
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KWBE with music from Journey here during your lunch hour. Before that, Paul McCartney and Wings. On the way, Styx and Meatloaf. Right now, here's music from Eddie Money.

KWBE, well, we had no winner this morning in our Name That Tune contest. Margaret guessed High on You by Survivor. That was incorrect, so we're going to add $1,450 to the jackpot. And tomorrow morning during the 7 o'clock hour, we'll play Name That Tune. This time the jackpot is totaling $123.70. Can you name the tune? That's tomorrow morning here on KWBE, Name That Tune.

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1: ABC News, I'm Chuck Sievertson. Breaking news, Cornell University has tapped a law firm, Kings and Spaulding, to conduct the investigation into the school's handling of Jane Doe's gang rape allegations. Sally Yates will lead it. She's a former acting U.S. Attorney General. Despite steep tariffs by the U.S., the difference between what the U.S. imports and what it exports got wider last month, says ABC's Jim Ryan.
2: The Commerce Department says goods and services coming into the country totaled $421 billion in August. The outgoing topped $315 billion.
1: Skydance announces it has completed its takeover of Warner Brothers Discovery. It owns not only Paramount, Paramount Plus, Warner Brothers, also HBO Max, CBS, CNN. The new mega media company, losing no time today, announcing layoffs are coming to cut $6 billion over 3 years. An L.A. County couple with 21 children born through the surrogacy company they owned have now been arrested on various charges. This is ABC News.
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9: 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That candidate is Callie Ideas. 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
12: The forecast for the KWBE listening area. Temperatures for the day warming up to a high of 85 degrees. Mostly sunny skies across the region. Then for tonight, clear skies continue with that low dropping down to about 58. Wednesday, sunny skies, a high of 82.

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Remember, this Thursday is another Husker Insight Luncheon. Our guest this week is Sean Callahan. He'll be previewing the undefeated Huskers as they take on defending champion Indiana this week in Lincoln. 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

0: We got district softball action coming your way this week, as our coverage will begin Thursday as Beatrice will play the winner of Omaha Gross Catholic in South Sioux City. That matchup being held earlier in the day on Thursday, but we'll pick our coverage up when they play Beatrice Thursday at 7 o'clock. Thursday, our pregame will start at about 6:50. First pitch, once again, scheduled for 7. You can hear it right here on KWBE, and we'll follow the Beatrice girls on their run for a state title.
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0: Sunny and quite warm today for October. Highs in the mid-80s, a light southwest wind tonight. Clear, lows upper 50s. For your Wednesday, more sunshine tomorrow with highs in the lower 80s. Thursday, sunny and cooler, highs mid-70s. Friday, back up to the upper 70s as sunshine continues.
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0: Well, Oktoberfest is happening this Thursday through Saturday this week, and KWBE welcomes all the drivers, their crews, and fans to Beatrice this weekend. Thursday's the practice day. Friday, modified stocks, sports mods, hobby stocks, and sports compacts all start at 7 o'clock with heat races. Grandstands open at 6. Then Saturday, modified stocks, sports mods, hobby stocks, and sports compacts with heat races starting at 6:30. Sunday is the makeup day for the Malvern Banks ASCS Midwest Regional Champions. And those races will begin at 6 o'clock with hot laps at 5. Pricing for all 3 days, just $20 for adults. So lots of reasons for you to go to the Beatrice Speedway this coming weekend.
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6: In times like these, Nebraskans need a fighter in their corner. That's our Attorney General Mike Hilgers, protecting the American dream. Mike Hilgers has made bringing down costs for Nebraska families a top priority. 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Hilgers went to court to put the brakes on hidden fees that drive up costs. And Hilgers has taken the fight to the scammers and fraudsters who prey on our neighbors. As a father of four, Mike Hilgers is holding big tech accountable for misleading parents, and Hilgers defended parental rights in the classroom. And when Biden tried to force Nebraska schools to let boys play girls' sports, Hilgers said, no way. Now Mike Hilgers is fighting to defend Nebraska's water rights. And Hilgers is protecting Nebraska farmers and ranchers from crippling regulations that raise food prices. Fighting for what matters most, protecting the American dream. Our Attorney General, Mike Hilgers.
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1: ABC News, I'm Chuck Sievertson. Breaking news, Cornell University has tapped a law firm, Kings & Spaulding, to conduct the investigation into the school's handling of Jane Doe's gang rape allegations. Sally Yates will lead it. She's a former acting U.S. Attorney General. Despite steep tariffs by the U.S., the difference between what the U.S. imports and what it exports got wider last month, says ABC's Jim Ryan.
2: The Commerce Department says goods and services coming into the country totaled $421 billion in August. The outgoing topped $315 billion.
1: Skydance announces it has completed its takeover of Warner Brothers Discovery. It owns not only Paramount, Paramount Plus, Warner Brothers, also HBO Max, CBS, CNN. The new mega media company, losing no time today, announcing layoffs are coming to cut $6 billion over 3 years. An L.A. County couple with 21 children born through the surrogacy company they owned have now been arrested on various charges. This is ABC News.
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11: Plenty of sunshine to go around across the region as our forecast calling for sunny skies today, tomorrow, and throughout the weekend. Your high temperature for the day going to reach up to 85. Your high tomorrow around 82. Your high Thursday of 75. And on Friday, 80 for the high. Then your weekend outlook, Saturday, sunny, breezy, 82 for the high. Sunday, sunny, high again around 82. As we work our way into Columbus Day on Monday, mostly sunny, temperatures in the lower 70s. And that's a look at your weather.
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0: 3.19 1/4. Corn was higher on fund and technical buying and monitoring activity for harvest, and there's talk about disease issues because of wet weather. Grain and oil seeds are also waiting for potential USDA yield adjustments on Friday. December corn closed 10 3/4 higher at 5.08. The March contract was 10 3/4 higher at 5.22 1/4. The wheat complex was higher on fund and technical buying. Winter wheat planting and emergence are behind average due to moisture in the plains. Slow export movement out of the Black Sea could eventually benefit the U.S. December Chicago wheat closed 12 higher at 7.04 1/4. In Minneapolis, December was 11 higher at 7.19. In Kansas City, December was 14 higher at 7.56 1/4. Live and feeder cattle were up sharply on the red dye diesel executive order and technical buying. Box beef at midday is sharply higher. December live cattle 4.12 higher at 2.24.10. February was 5.12 higher at 2.27.17. November feeder cattle closed 8.15 higher at 3.38.27. January was 9.22 higher at 3.31.82. Hogs were mixed, conflicting fundamentals and steady to lower cash, higher midday pork and profit taking. But your hogs are steady. National direct is 2.43 lower. December lean and hogs closed 57 lower at 70.37. February was 137 lower at 71.32. I'm Kellen Havikin for Brownfield.
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I've got REM, James Brown, and more coming up right now.

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It's one of my favorites from Phil Collins' studio on KWBE. 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Let's keep it going with Tom Petty.

0: 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We do it every Friday night from 10 p.m. to midnight. I said Friday a lot right there, didn't I? Anyway, Friday Night Rocks, we crank it up with rock tunes from the 70s, 80s, and 90s, and even some 60s and early 2000s in there for you as well. It's every Friday night from 10 p.m. to midnight right here on KWBE.
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0: Sunny this afternoon, high in the mid-80s. Mostly clear sky tonight with a low around 58 degrees. Patchy dense fog to start things off tomorrow before turning sunny, high near 81. Tomorrow night, mostly clear, low around 55. And sunny on Thursday with a high near 77 degrees.

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0: Bob Seger and the Silver Bullet Band on your Tuesday afternoon here on KWBE. 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
1: ABC News, I'm Chuck Sievertson. A former CIA officer in federal court today is accused of stealing. David Rush pleaded guilty, says ABC's Catherine Falders.
2: This former CIA officer who is obviously being held in jail had these gold bars in his home when investigators appeared to search. The total of those gold bars was about $46 million.
1: Cornell announcing an effort to independently conduct an investigation into its handling of Jane Doe's gang rape allegations. It's hired a law firm, King & Spalding, whose employee, Sally Yates, will lead the investigation, former Deputy Attorney General. Skydance announces it has completed its takeover of Warner Brothers Discovery, now owning Paramount Movie Studio, Paramount Plus, Warner Brothers, HBO Max, CBS, and more. It says layoffs are coming. Russia says things are under control, not providing details about a case of suspected plague in a research lab. This is ABC News.
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11: 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Beatrice elected officials have amended an economic development loan, adding $95,000 to help Newport Bakers complete its acquisition of Beatrice Bakery. The company's co-owners, Ibrahim Elendelosi and Patrick Sedaris, told the city council Monday they are moving their business from Modesto, California to Beatrice. Newport Bakers plans to license the Beatrice Bakery brand while also producing products under its own label and for other companies. Beatrice Third Ward City Councilman Mike McLean has been elevated to mayor, filling the remaining weeks of Bob Morgan's unexpired term. Morgan stepped down after moving to Ashland, while McLean will return to the city council after a new mayor is elected in December. Council members Ted Fairbanks and Dwayne Rue are running for mayor, with Fairbanks now serving as council president. And the Gage Development Coalition has unveiled its new slogan, "You Can Build Something Here," as the organization begins developing a marketing campaign around the theme. The coalition was formed this year through the merger of the Beatrice Area Chamber, Engage, Main Street Beatrice, and Gage County Tourism. Executive Director Caleb Fioni says the group is preparing to move into the renovated Paddock Hotel in downtown Beatrice and will eventually be governed by a 9-member board, with elections planned for early 2027. And President Donald Trump was in Grand Island yesterday. News Channel Nebraska's very own Michael Shively got a one-on-one interview with President Donald Trump. You can view the entire interview on the News Channel Nebraska website, Facebook page, and YouTube channel. That is your local headline news on KWBE.
12: Good afternoon. This is Brenda Hippen with Farmers Co-op with the closing grain report for Tuesday, October 6th. December corn closed up 10 and 3 quarters at 5.08. November beans up 22 and a quarter at 13.03. December Kansas City wheat up 14 at 7.56 and a quarter. Call 402-228-3458 for

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1: 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Sir Elton John.

0: It's Aerosmith on KWBE. Hey, Oktoberfest is happening at the Beatrice Speedway Thursday, Friday, and Saturday. Plus, racing action is also going to be happening on Sunday. It's practice time on Thursday, then on Friday and Saturday. It's modified stock, sport mods, hobby stock, sport compacts. And on Friday, grandstands open up at 6 o'clock. 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Then on Saturday, the grandstands open up at 5, and heat races begin at 6:30. Again, that's for Oktoberfest. Sunday is going to be the makeup day for the Malvern Banks ASCS Midwest Region Championship, and hot laps begin at 5. Races begin at 6 o'clock. For more information, check out BeatriceSpeedway.com or on their Facebook page. I've got your weather, Queen, and more coming up.
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2: Tuesday, hogs were mixed, soybeans, cattle, and corn finished higher. I'm John Perkins with a Brownfield Market Update. When it comes to short stature corn, it all started with Stein. For decades, they've been focused on unique hybrids to deliver top yields. Stein invented short stature corn, then they perfected it. Soybeans are supported by fund and technical buying. Harvest is behind average, but this week mostly looks dry ahead of more rain chances next week. U.S. exports could be boosted by a higher move in Brazil's currency against the dollar. November beans are up 22 and a quarter at 13.03. January was 21 and three quarters higher at 13.19 and a quarter. December bean meal is up $7.70 at 354.80. December soybean oil is 56 points higher at 69.91. Corn was up on fund and technical buying, monitoring U.S. harvest activity with talk about disease issues because of recent wet weather in some areas. Grains and oil seeds were also waiting for potential USDA yield adjustments on Friday. For corn and soybeans, that does mean a potential cut to yield. December corn was up 10 and 3 quarters at 508. March was 10 and 3 quarters higher at 522 and a quarter. And wheat was higher. U.S. winter wheat planting and emergence are behind average due to rain in the plains. Slow export movement out of the Black Sea could eventually benefit the United States. December Chicago is up 12 at 7.04 and a quarter. December Kansas City was 14 higher at 7.56 and a quarter. December Minneapolis is up 11 and a quarter at 7.19 and three quarters. Cattle were sharply higher on the red dye diesel executive order and technical buying. December live is up 412 at 224.10. February was 512 higher at 227.17. November feeders are up 815 at 338.27. And hogs were mixed, mostly lower on spread trade and profit taking. December was down 57 at 70.37, and February was $1.37 lower at 71.32. Kellen Havikin has your full look at the cash livestock markets after this brief break.
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5: Direct cash cattle trade is quiet with no trade developing in the market, with bids and asking prices remaining elusive. Trade will likely be delayed until later in the week. Box beef closed mixed. Choice was 67 higher at 378.93, and select was 223, sharply lower at 356.34. Estimating cattle slaughter is 110,000 head. Cash hogs closed lower with a very large negotiated run. Processors have leverage and continue to move at their pace since there are ample supply with available ready numbers. This week's inconsistent trend is matching what the market has seen recently. Barrows and Gilts of the National Daily Direct are 107 lower with a base range of $70 to $80 with a weighted average price of $75.74. Pork values were 217 lower at 83.84. Picnics were sharply lower, with loins and hams steady to lower. Bellies and butts were higher. Estimated hog slaughter is 494,000 head. That's up 7,000 on the week and 7,000 on the year. I'm Kellen Havikin for Brownfield.
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0: 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Sunny this afternoon, high in the mid-80s. Mostly clear sky tonight with a low around 58 degrees. Patchy dense fog to start things off tomorrow before turning sunny, high near 81. Tomorrow night, mostly clear, low around 55. And sunny on Thursday with a high near 77 degrees.

Doing some counting with Europe on your Tuesday afternoon here on KWBE. Hey, we're still looking for healthcare heroes. I'm talking any type of caregiver gets back to their community, going above and beyond. So if you know of one, nominate them, because once a month we'll recognize one, and that person's going to have a $1,000 donation made in their name to a nonprofit of their choice.

just like 10,000 spoons when all you need is a knife. It's meeting the man of my dreams and then meeting his beautiful wife. And isn't it ironic?

0: WBE. And for those of you who know me, you probably think it's pretty ironic that I do not know what Dave's Name That Tune song is. He won't tell me, and I've made guesses, and yeah, I don't know. So your chance to guess the name of the song is every weekday morning at 7:25. Of course, I'm talking about Name That Tune. Dave plays a short clip of a song, and if you can correctly guess what the name of that song is, you win the cash jackpot. That jackpot started at $94.70, and every day we have a wrong answer, we're going to add $14.50 to the jackpot. And if you don't guess the tune correctly, you still win a consolation prize. No winner again this morning, so the jackpot is now at $123.70. Name That Tune, brought to you by Sunrise Bakery, Lobby Plumbing, Heating, Air, and Hardware near Blue Springs, and Leo's Jewelers, a family tradition in downtown Beatrice. 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
1: ABC News, I'm Chuck Sievertson. A house of horrors is what California officials are calling a home where they say nearly two dozen children were living, many allegedly abused. The parents have been charged with child abuse and neglect.
2: Another surrogate, they said that they were seeking the miracle baby. And they paid that surrogate $135,000.
1: LA County DA Nathan Hochman says all the children were born by a surrogate mothers. Pleading guilty, a former CIA officer in federal court today, David Rush, who's accused of stealing tens of millions of dollars while employed by the government. Cornell announcing it has hired a law firm for an independent investigation into its handling of Jane Doe's gang rape allegations. In charge, former Deputy Attorney General Sally Yates. Skydance announces it has completed its takeover of Warner Brothers Discovery, now owning Paramount Movie Studio, Warner Brothers, HBO Max, CBS, CNN, and more. It's announcing layoffs are coming. This is ABC News.
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Serving Southeast Nebraska and Northeast Kansas, KWBE, that Starship, and nothing's going to stop me from playing more of your favorites like this from Simon and Garfunkel.

In my opinion, one of the coolest music videos ever. Music videos, remember those? That's Aha, Take On Me on KWBE. And I just looked on YouTube. That video has over 2.5 billion views. Let's go ahead and keep going for you right now at the

0: Kenny Loggins and Steve Perry, Don't Fight It on KWBE. Well, the Beatrice Lady O softball team is ready to do some fighting in district softball action, and we'll have their first matchup for you on Thursday. Beatrice is going to take on the winner of the Omaha Grove South Sioux City winner at around 6:50 pregame time. That's Thursday night right here on KWBE. I've got your weather and more of your favorites coming up.
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5: 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Hilgers went to court to put the brakes on hidden fees that drive up costs. And Hilgers has taken the fight to the scammers and fraudsters who prey on our neighbors. As a father of four, Mike Hilgers is holding big tech accountable for misleading parents, and Hilgers defended parental rights in the classroom. And when Biden tried to force Nebraska schools to let boys play girls' sports, Hilgers said, no way. Now Mike Hilgers is fighting to defend Nebraska's water rights. And Hilgers is protecting Nebraska farmers and ranchers from crippling regulations that raise food prices. Fighting for what matters most, protecting the American dream. 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
0: Mostly clear sky tonight, low in the upper 50s. Patchy dense fog to start things off for you tomorrow before turning sunny, high near 81. Tomorrow night, mostly clear, low around 55, and sunny on Thursday with a high near 77 degrees.

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0: That's Pop Music with M on KWBE. Hey, Name That Tune is your opportunity to win some cash. All you got to do is name the song. Every morning, Dave plays a short clip of a song. And if you can correctly guess what the name of that song is, you're going to win the cash jackpot. 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

Playing that funky music with Wild Cherry on KWBE, ABC News, and local news coming your way here in a bit at the top of the hour. Then, of course, it's the traffic jam. So keep it locked right here. Until then, here's Bon Jovi. I guess

0: kick it. I'll say kick it, and you'll just kick it with a tasty groove, okay? One, two, three, kick it.
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1: ABC News, I'm Chuck Sievertson. Against all odds, says a statement from her lawyers, Krista Pike, seriously injured in a botched execution in Tennessee, is conscious, speaking, and continues to receive critical medical care. A house of horrors is what California officials are calling a home where they say 21 children were living. They say all were born via surrogate mothers. The parents have been charged with child abuse. Los Angeles County Sheriff Robert Luna.
2: At the center of this investigation are children who, based on the evidence that has been uncovered, were subjected to horrific abuse.
1: The FBI announces an arrest of an American from Bellingham, Washington, who they say helped another gunman in a deadly school shooting earlier this year in British Columbia. Cornell University has tapped a law firm, Kings and Spalding, to conduct the investigation into the school's handling of Jane Doe's gang rape allegations. This is ABC News.
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15: It is now time for your local headline news on KWBE. Beatrice elected officials have amended an economic development loan, adding $95,000 to help Newport Bakers complete its acquisition of Beatrice Bakery. The company's co-owners, Ibrahim Elendelosi and Patrick Sedaris, told the city council Monday they are moving their business from Modesto, California to Beatrice. Newport Bakers plans to license the Beatrice Bakery brand while also producing products under its own label and for other companies. Beatrice Third Ward City Councilman Mike McLean has been elevated to mayor, filling the remaining weeks of Bob Morgan's unexpired term. Morgan stepped down after moving to Ashland, while McLean will return to the city council after a new mayor is elected in December. Council members Ted Fairbanks and Dwayne Rue are running for mayor, with Fairbanks now serving as council president. And the Gage Development Coalition has unveiled its new slogan, "You Can Build Something Here," as the organization begins developing a marketing campaign around the theme. The coalition was formed this year through the merger of the Beatrice Area Chamber and Gage Main Street Beatrice and Gage County Tourism. Executive Director Caleb Fioni says the group is preparing to move into the renovated Paddock Hotel in downtown Beatrice and will eventually be governed by a 9-member board, with elections planned for early 2027. And President Donald Trump was in Grand Island yesterday. News Channel Nebraska's very own Michael Shively got a one-on-one interview with President Donald Trump. You can view the entire interview on the News Channel Nebraska website, Facebook page, and YouTube channel. 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
16: Beatrice and surrounding communities, if your home was in the path of the recent storms, now is the time to take a closer look. High winds and hail can cause damage to roofing, siding, gutters, and windows, and some of that damage may not be visible from the ground. 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

Laying it on the line to Jefferson Starship on KWBE's Traffic Jam, heard every Monday through Friday after the news. Coming up this hour, Van Halen, Pat Benatar, Rainbow, and David Bowie. But right now, we head to the 90s with Tonic.

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Unchained with Van Halen on KWBE's Traffic Jam as a flood warning remains in effect through 7 a.m. tomorrow. The good news is that Hickory Road is now open for travel as the water has receded back to the banks.

0: David Bowie on KWBE. It's district softball this week. This Thursday in Class B6 action, Beatrice will play the winner of the Omaha Gross Catholic South Sioux City matchup that will be held earlier in the day. Our pregame Thursday will be at 6:50 p.m. First pitch scheduled for 7 p.m. on KWBE.
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0: The traffic jam forecast for tonight calls for a flood warning in effect through 7 a.m. tomorrow. Mostly clear with some patchy fog, low getting down in the mid-50s. For tomorrow, sunny, high near 82. Then tomorrow night, mostly clear, low getting down to around 55. Another nice day on Thursday, sunny with a high near 77. And mostly clear Thursday night, low near 60. And sunny on Friday, high near 83.

0: Rainbow with Stone Cold on KWBE. Tomorrow's your chance to play Name That Tune as KWBE, along with Sunrise Bakery of Beatrice, Lobby Plumbing, Heating, Air, and Hardware near Blue Springs, and Leo's Jewelers, a family tradition in downtown Beatrice, invite you to play Name That Tune tomorrow morning at 7:25. And we did not have a right answer this morning, as the guess was Survivor's High on You. That was a really good guess, but you have another chance to play Name That Tune tomorrow morning at 7:25.
1: In times like these, Nebraskans need a fighter in their corner. That's our Attorney General Mike Hilgers, protecting the American dream. 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That's why Hilgers fought big companies trying to raise our electrical bills and won. Hilgers went to court to put the brakes on hidden fees that drive up costs. And Hilgers has taken the fight to the scammers and fraudsters who prey on our neighbors. As a father of four, Mike Hilgers is holding big tech accountable for misleading parents, and Hilgers defended parental rights in the classroom. And when Biden tried to force Nebraska schools to let boys play girls' sports, Hilgers said, no way. Now Mike Hilgers is fighting to defend Nebraska's water rights. And Hilgers is protecting Nebraska farmers and ranchers from crippling regulations that raise food prices. Fighting for what matters most, protecting the American dream. Our Attorney General, Mike Hilgers.
2: Paid for by friends of Mike Hilgers.
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1: ABC News, I'm Chuck Sievertson. Why the district attorney says parents of 21 children at a home in Los Angeles County have been charged with child abuse and neglect.
2: This house could only be described as a house of horrors for these young, incredibly young children.
1: DA Nathan Hochman says nannies were instructed to discipline the children with daily beatings and that all were born via surrogate mothers. In connection to a deadly school shooting earlier this year in British Columbia, Canada, the FBI announces an arrest of an American from Bellingham, Washington, James Bryant, 30 years old, accused by investigators of assisting the gunman with money, technical advice, and more. Her publicist confirms that Eva Marie Saint, probably best known for starring opposite Cary Grant in the classic Alfred Hitchcock movie North by Northwest, has died at 102. Wall Street indexes closed higher, the S&P and NASDAQ at new records. This is ABC News. Students all over France are taking to the streets, hundreds of thousands demonstrating against what they say are subpar conditions at high schools. ABC's Lama Hassan.
3: When you talk to the students, they say that this is years and years of anger and frustration at the way their education system is handled and the way that it is run. They want more resources, more funding, more money spent on schools. The students say there just aren't enough teachers, for example. There is overcrowding in classrooms. Their schools are run down. So they're fed up and they feel that this, by protesting, is the only way that they can be heard.
1: A candy crunch for Halloween. ABC's Jim Ryan.
4: According to the National Retail Federation, candy accounts for the largest chunk of Halloween expenses, ahead of costumes and decorations, with prices rising at triple the rate of inflation since 2020.
1: Wall Street major indexes closed higher, the S&P 500 and NASDAQ, at new record highs. Chuck Sievertson, ABC News.
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10: In the shadows, Washington flips Howard right hip. Snap, four-man rush. Washington slants right over the middle. Intercepted by Dougal, 35-40. 45 to midfield, cuts it 40. 35-30. 20, 15, 10, 5. Touchdown, Huskers! Pick six, Blackshirts.
11: First and goal officially from the 5, far left hash of 35-23 of the Huskers. Two receivers right, helmet high, snap, play fake, looks right, zips one, near right, caught! Sliding catch, it's Gilmer for a Nebraska touchdown! And the dance to boot, that is your dagger!
12: Served by Elaney, she keeps running points. Good pass by the libero outside, big rip by Emmy Selman, off the block, dug by Elaney, Husker volleyball, the slide. Andy Jackson, another! Andy Jackson, the unstoppable, 6-4 Nebraska. Served by Kendall Flynn. Good pass. Set it up, Alexis Stuckey. Great up by Campbell Flynn. Left side tip shot. Tereo Sigler. That's defense.
0: Now, here are your hosts, Jessica Cootey and Kyle Crooks on the Huskers Radio Network.
13: Welcome in. Happy Tuesday. We've got a big show coming up for you. We've got the Nebraska Volleyball Coaches Show coming up. Hour number two, John Baylor, Danny Buskin, Kelly. Fred Hoiberg going to be here in studio as we've got exhibition game number one coming up on Friday.
14: Exciting.
13: But before all that, since when do we wish happy half birthdays?

0: So I didn't know till today.
1: So maybe it's CST's just a bad guy. He just wanted to light me up for no reason.
0: And then we've got Emery's. We've got Lauren's. We've got Estevan's. Got Maddie Mills. So four interns all in October and me. All the cool kids.
1: What's the sign of those that are born in October? Are you like a Taurus or a
0: Libra? But I don't know what that means, really.
1: You're a Libra?
0: Yeah.
1: Maybe we'll look it up one day.
0: Maybe we'll.
1: Or not. You know what? I'm good.
0: Got better things to do.
1: Yeah.
0: Oh, man. Woodhouse has been a trusted partner in your everyday since 1975. 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All right, let's get to it because we've got, again, a lot to get to here tonight. And the coordinators met with the media, as they always do, on Tuesday. So we heard from Dana Holgorsen, Rob Orrich today. Going to play you a couple of clips of that press conference recap presented by Patriot. Let's start with Coach Orrich. I feel like we always start with Holgorsen. So how about the Indiana running backs? What is he seeing from those guys on film? Are y'all not ready for that?
2: They do what they do as a program. They have an excellent identity in the run game. It's amazing how similar they are at times in the way they read and respond to blocks. You can tell they're well coached. I think they have a lot of commitment to the style they're going to run the ball. What impresses me about them most is they don't run out of bounds. Yeah, they don't run out of bounds. So we got to be ready to tackle, go to work. But I think they have a good roster back there, and I think they run the way they're coaching them.
1: So there are two transfers. Turbo Richard spent 2 years at Boston College. Lee Beebe Jr. spent 3 years at UAB. So they didn't come from powerhouses, and that goes back to the whole Cignetti effect, right? He brought all these guys from JMU, and they became stars. They ran for 329 yards against Rutgers. It's the eighth time they've rushed for at least 300 yards in the last the last two-plus years under Cignetti. They've had – each of those guys have gone for at least 200 in a game. They actually was in back-to-back games. They had Turbo Richard go for over 200 against Rutgers, and then Beebe went for over 200 against Northwestern. Like, they put up absurd numbers.
0: I was mentioned this last night, but sat down with Riley Van Poppel for this week's Cornhusker Conversation, which is presented by Woodhouse every single week, and he talked about that look – it's Big Ten football with Indiana. They want to run the ball, and they want to stop the run. And they know up front for this defensive line, it's going to be a tall task.
1: And they've been a semifinalist back-to-back years for the Joe Moore Award, so that's the best offensive line. They return a consensus All-American left tackle. They have three starters that have played a lot of games. They brought in a transfer from Wisconsin who played 4 years there. So up front, they're about as good as it gets.
0: All right. Now let's flip things over. I threw them for a loop back.
1: Unreal.
0: There.
1: You know what?
0: I thought we had the A team in here today.
1: We just threw Brady under the bus.
0: CSD's pointing at it's Brady's fault.
1: No, it's not Brady.
0: I thought these guys would be able to handle that. The switching.
1: Wow. First of all, this is like what do you see that old cartoon Tom and Jerry when the one what is it? The Roadrunner would get squished all the time. That's what you're doing to Brady right now.
0: You know, Brady should show up to work more often.
1: God. Brady's a busy man. He's broadcasting.
0: He can handle it. It's all good. All in good fun. All right. Dana Holgorsen. He is fantastic to listen to, by the way. I love his press conferences.
1: He is. He's very frank because, as Matt has said, that he's very boring now and Dana's not.
0: Listen, I told you on the sideline at one point that his message to Anthony Calandre was get the ball to Kwazi Gilmer, and they started doing that, and I think that's when they really got the offense rolling. But Coach Holgorsen was asked that today about the amount of targets that Kwazi had on Saturday, and is it too many?
3: And Kwazi was open all day, it seemed.
4: Should have had 250 yards and about four touchdowns.
3: When they target him 18 times, yeah. Is that possibly too much, or is that not even really a thing?
4: He's the one making the decisions, I construct the plays and call the plays and then just let him go play ball. Those two have a special relationship, and that's just natural, But to Kwazi's credit, the kid has been practicing at an all-time high, and so you see it in practice, And so the comfort level of him going there is going to exist. Now, when the defense starts doing things differently, which they...

0: they didn't, right? But if they start doing things differently, like people are doing to Jeremiah Smith, I'm not saying Kwasi's Jeremiah Smith, but he's pretty damn good. That's when his eyes got to go other places, you know? And so, you know, he is making a concerted effort with Luke. You know, the ball's finding Luke more. You know, Ja'Cory was just a little off. You know, he didn't practice all week. It's not his fault. He had a heck of a practice last night, and he's gonna get back to being, you know, Ja'Cory. You know, Quinn got targeted a couple of times, and Isaiah got targeted a couple of times. Ran the ball, you know, and so that's just got to naturally happen until something schematically says that you can't do that.
1: Yeah, I mean, he was pretty blunt with what Maryland didn't do. I mean, he essentially said they didn't make any adjustments on what they were doing to Kwasi, so he was running open in the second half, and he said, well, you know, other teams are going to make adjustments, but Maryland didn't, so we're going to keep throwing his way. And that's why my early pick for my pick to click, I think, is going to be Luke this week. They're very clearly going to do as much possible to keep him out of the game plan, forcing Isaiah Hunter. I think this is going to be a game where there might be a lot forced towards Ja'Cory Barney, whether that's in the jet sweep game just to get things going or to get him in screen. Same thing with Isaiah Hunter, because I would be shocked if Indiana let Kwasi Gilmer run all over the field like what we just saw.
2: Yeah, and that's Searles and I did a deep dive into that a little bit, and just what that does for defenses when you've put it out there like that, and now you got to start game planning for Kwasi Gilmer, and so that allows for some other guys to really step up. So very well could be a big day for some. Look, they've got a lot of talent in that room that certainly can make some plays. We've seen it already. But all right, how about dealing with the Indiana pass rush? Coach Olgerson was asked about that.
0: Well, we're going to face good pass rushes every week in the Big Ten, right? I mean, we need to start there. I mean, we're talking about the same thing with Maryland a week ago, you know, and so it's good. They're active. They twist. They're powerful. You know, just the speed to power with twists is going to be problematic. It's going to be challenging. They do a great job scheming blitzes, you know, to get, you know, free guys on backs and stuff like that. So it's another challenging week in the Big Ten.
1: They have 15 sacks, so they're right around where the Huskers are this year. You look at some of their big names. Toby Unsinsami is a guy who came from Kansas State and another one of those players that went to Indiana and flourished. He's first in the Big Ten in sacks. Some of his numbers, got 8.5 tackles for loss already. He's got 4 sacks. Daniel Ndukwe is another one of their edge rushers. He was out last week against Rutgers, and that allowed more opportunity for Stephen Daly, who is one of those guys that they brought in through the injunctions in the courts and got an extra year, and he made a big impact. He had a pair of sacks last week against Rutgers. So there's no shortage of guys. And, oh, by the way, they got a consensus third-team All-American nose tackle in Tyreek Tucker, who's going to cause havoc.
2: 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So that's coming up next here on Sports Nightly. 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
1: 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Kyle Crooks back here on Sports Nightly. It is now the time of the fall where all the sports start to collide because now you have exhibition season here for basketball, and we have a men's basketball game on Friday at PBA. St. Louis is in town, and with that, we have the head men's basketball coach, Fred Hoiberg, for the first time for this fall. And good to see you, Coach. How you doing?
18: Yeah, good to be back, Kyle.
1: So how does it feel? Finally, you're getting into sort of a pseudo game prep against another opponent, but how have summer workouts been and then these fall practices?
18: Yeah, I'm excited about our group. I love the mentality. They're a great group of kids. I think it's a really similar makeup to what we had a year ago. These guys have done a really good job of spending a lot of quality time with each other off the court. I think that's really important. I do think there's a care factor within our team. But we haven't played a game yet, and we haven't hit adversity yet. And that will happen on Friday against a really high-quality opponent that won 29 games a year ago, won their opener against Georgia, an SEC opponent, by 30. In the first round of the tournament, then kept it close with Michigan all the way to the end, and they have a lot of those guys back. So it's a really good test for us. You know, for me, it gives an opportunity to experiment with a lot of different lineups. Last year, I thought it was really important to come out and establish in the BYU game, and it was a little bit later in the process, and we played it more like a real game. This one's going to be more handled almost like an NBA preseason game. We still have a lot of questions about who's ultimately going to be in a rotation. We've got four of the five starters for the game on Friday, which will be Trevin, Price, Braden, Bowden,
1: Kapkin,
18: then we'll figure out the fifth. But you know, the biggest thing we're looking for is a competitive spirit. We're going to get a lot of guys out there. A lot of guys will get an opportunity. This is the first of three. We'll be at BYU next week, and then we have the game against Kansas State in Grand Island the following week. So, you know, just really good opportunities to get out. I know our guys are excited to get out in front of our fans. I know there's only a couple hundred tickets left, and, we'll see what we got. We're going to learn a lot about ourselves. I know that. And whatever happens on Friday night, Kyle, we're going to grow and learn from it.
1: You know, the message to your guys coming into this year, because the preseason, at least externally, looks different because of what the expectation now is. But the reality is there's a lot of new faces here. So how much do you tell the guys, hey, we're not chasing whatever was last year? This is a new chapter for Husker basketball.
18: Yeah, these guys, they're self-driven, and that's been great. They come in, they get extra work in. They're always wanting to come in and watch extra film. It's a group we almost have to keep out of the gym, mm-hmm. and when we're trying to maintain their loads, their load progression over the course of the fall. But it's a group of guys, they understand it. They know last year, the guys that returned from that team, how much fun it was. But they're not satisfied. And that was the theme of that group a year ago. After every game, we asked them. I asked them, are you satisfied yet? And to a man, they said no. And, you know, it's time to put that behind us. I know they're going to, unveil the banner, the first one ever in Nebraska history to get the NCAA tournament win. And then it's over. It's behind us. And it's time to move on with this new group of guys. We do have a lot of new faces. And this is an important part of the process. We've had three inter-squad scrimmages. I've seen growth in each one of those, Kyle. Saturday was our last one, and we were so much better than we were the previous one. And that's what you're looking for. You know, this will pose a new challenge. This St. Louis team, it might be the best cutting team that we play. When you look at Josh Schertz's teams over the years, they're always in the top 10 in the country in effective field goal percentage. And a lot of that is they create really high efficient shots at the rim, and then they get a lot of open threes, and they got guys all over the floor that can make shots.
1: Was there any surprise to you with how good you guys were defensively last year? And do you see now with like more length on this roster, more physicality perhaps on this roster with the new faces, that there's a higher even ceiling defensively?
18: I think length, you're right about the length. I still am not sure about the physicality. Okay. That's one thing last year's group, and you lose the three guys I thought that sure. had the most. When you lose Sam, you lose Burke, and you lose Rink, and Jamarcus as well. Jamarcus mm-hmm. had been in the program, you know, knew what our system was all about. So I'm still trying to figure out exactly what it looks like as far as the physicality. I do think if we rebound the ball well, that we're going to have a chance to be a really good team this year. We want to win the possession battle. We're going to need to take care of the basketball, and we need to finish off possessions with a rebound. If those things happen, we can get out and transition. I feel really confident about our chances. So, you know, some of that, again, it's you feel good about certain things, but it's been us against us. Yeah. You know, we haven't faced anything. We haven't faced any challenges when we're out there on the floor. And that's what last year's group was, elite. It was the best group I've ever had as far as putting things behind us, as far as going out there and handling adversity. They never hung their heads. And they kept competing through tough stretches. And we'll figure that out if we're going to have that same type of group here starting on Friday.
1: What did the offseason look like for Price? I know the sports hernia that he was dealing with. Seems like he came back fairly quickly from that. What are the practices leading up, and what is the next step? Because I know he wants to play at the next level, right? That NBA evaluation, what's the next step for him?
18: Yeah, it's just continuing to grow his overall game. You know, obviously he broke the all-time Big Ten three-point record, made 129 at 42%, which is an incredible clip. Mm-hmm. You know, when you shoot that volume and the degree of difficulty on his shots, as the year went on, we used Price in the post. We used Price as a playmaker. I'd like to see him cut, recutting situations, better accomplish, more in the paint at the rim. But he's grown. There's no doubt about it. He's a better basketball player, this year than he was a year ago. But yeah, this summer was all about getting him healthy. And, you know, really it's remarkable what he was able to accomplish with the injury that he had. He played with that sports hernia, played through it. He really didn't get a lot of practice reps the last half of the season a year ago. And that thing really bothered him at times over the course of the season. So, you know, getting him healthy was priority number one. And he did a great job in his rehab and taking care of his body.
1: How about Frager and what he did in the biggest of moments? Of course, he had the biggest shot of the year against Vanderbilt. But how does that transition now? A guy who's, it's clear he's young and he's built for the moment.
18: Yeah, and he plays the game with no fear. That's what I love about Braden. It's why he steps up in the biggest of moments, just because he's not afraid. Mm-hmm. And we needed a guy like him to play with the edge that Braden played with. And you saw him stepping up and knocking down shots in the NCAA tournament to hit arguably the biggest shot in Nebraska basketball history. You know, the unselfish play by Price to get him the layup. And it's who he is. A lot of things he needed to grow in with his overall game to make himself a two-way player. That's the next step in Braden's process. But he's taken the challenge. Still need him more consistent in that area. But again, after playing last year, he understands the demands, and he's better on the defensive end than he was a year ago.
1: Chatting with Coach Hoiberg here on Sports Nightly. I'm fascinated to see what you guys look like with Trevin Linhart on the floor. He plays a lot like Sam Wright when you look at the numbers, but of course there's the size and length that he presents. So how much different does it look on both ends of the floor when you have a 6'6 guard like him with the length?
18: Yeah, he does, and he's got great instincts. Mm-hmm. That's the thing that I've been really impressed with Trevin. Especially defensively, averaged over two steals a year ago. I think he and Sam are pretty identical in their steals percentage. And he's so good with the ball. He's safe with the ball. He makes plays. He gets into the paint. He doesn't over-penetrate and play in a crowd. And he makes very hard play, difficult plays look easy. And that, to me, is the mark of a really good point guard. But his assist-to-turnover ratio, when we started in the summer all the way through, it's as good as any player I've ever had. And that includes Monte Morris, who led the nation in assist-to-turnover ratio. So, you know when he's got the ball in his hands, you feel good about the possession, and he's just done a remarkable job getting our guys' shots.
1: What is it that Kapke locked into in conference play last year at BC? Because it's clear that there was kind of a line drawn in the sand from kind of the first half of the year to the back half of the year. What was it that you saw on tape in that back half?
18: Well, and I think that's a really good sign, is when you play your best basketball against quality opponents, and that's what he did when he got into the second half of his year against pretty much all ACC opponents. I think he just got really comfortable with his shot. He played very confident basketball. You know, I've talked a lot about Bowden as far as the guy that sets the tone every day with his voice. I've been so impressed and really appreciate the way that he approaches every day in practice. He makes everybody raise their level and live up to the standard. And again, that's what Rink, that's what we miss with Rink and Sam from a year ago. But Bowden, Kale are the two guys that I know every day are going to come in and set the tone. And Bowden, he's really versatile. He can make passes. We're playing him some in big lineups, especially with Sam Orme out of the lineup right now with a hamstring injury. But he just defensively, he knows what he's doing. He moves his feet very well, goes after every ball in the glass. And we're really fortunate to have him in a Husker uniform.
1: Getting Taj here, you said it too when you brought him in the transfer portal. He comes from a program that plays at a really high level defensively, which is necessary in this program. That's clear. That's a non-negotiable there. It seems like he's improving as a shooter as well. How does he marry what he can do on the defensive end to now what he can do offensively?
18: Yeah, I think the biggest thing with Taj shot a high percentage last year. He just was a low-volume shooter. Mm-hmm. So we want him to hunt his shot. He's in the gym as much as anybody working on his three-point shot. That's a daily thing for Taj. And you know, the biggest thing that we need out of him is very similar to what Trevin is doing: get into the paint, make plays for his teammates. He's finished very well this year as well, getting into the paint, but we really need him on the defensive end. He's got a 6'11 wingspan. He's got really good instincts. He's leading our team when you look at our summer all the way through where we are now in deflections. And that really was the reason we had a good defensive team a year ago. We led the Big Ten in steal turnover, in steal percentage, and a lot of that because we had great active hands. And again, losing Sam, losing Rank, very smart defenders, Burke and Jamarcus. We need a guy to come in and really spearhead that, and that's what Taj has done for us.
1: You mentioned trying to find more physicality, and I look at a guy like Damon Wilkinson from South Dakota State, and I was reading his story. He's a walk-on, comes from a small town in South Dakota, and here he is at the Power 4 level, played at a really, it was an all-conference honorable mention last year, 6'11 guy. What does he bring to the mix in terms of maybe finding that physicality?
18: Yeah, he plays with good physicality, but the thing I've really been impressed is his ability to play in the pocket. And when he gets the ball, generally something good is going to happen. And we talk a lot about that. We get the ball in the pocket, you know, we're going to get something efficient. Whether the ball goes in or not, we're going to get a good efficient look. Damon can really score the ball. He's really good around the basket. He's got great footwork. He's got a good right and a left hand. He can shoot his jump hook from different angles. And he, again, is another guy that is really bought in to the defense. We need that physicality on this roster with what we lost, and he can provide that for us. You know, one other thing with Damon, he hasn't shot a three in his college career, but he was a 75% free throw shooter. So we really worked on that, and he's comfortable out there shooting the three ball. Again, good versatility on our front line and a really good late pickup for us.
1: Sam Orme was the first guy you guys brought in out of the transfer portal, and you mentioned the hamstring issues that he's going through, but he'll be okay. Just the luxury of having a 6'10 guy shoots 40% from three. I mean, much like kind of the role Rink played last year, how does he fit like a glove into sort of that role?
18: Yeah, quite a bit different than Rink. You know, Rink was more five, where Sam is more perimeter. Mm-hmm. And, you know, the thing about Sam is he's sneaky. He has sneaky athleticism. He actually had more dunks a year ago than our whole team, which was probably more of an indictment on our team than what Sam brings us. But he's got pop. He's got good explosiveness, and he can really heat up. You mm-hmm. know, he had a when we played at PBA, we've only been over there twice, but he had a day where he hit seven threes in a pretty short practice. So he can really get it going, and he's underrated, I think, as well as putting it on the deck and making plays for teammates. So again, a really good pickup for us, and a guy that fits our system well.
1: Connor, you mentioned he's gotten a lot stronger since, you know, he didn't have a chance to really use his lower half, so I guess he's working a lot on his upper half. So he gets back, a guy that, of course, can light it up from distance. What are you hoping to see from Connor Sejan back from the injury?
18: You know, what Connor I've been really impressed with, we've changed some things up offensively. We've got guys all over the court now as opposed to just running the same lanes every time, including our five. And the more random we can be within the flow of our offense, the better we are and the harder we're going to be to prepare for. And Connor has got as good a feel, I think the best feel of anybody on our team, as far as running random actions and slipping out of screens and random roll replace type actions. He just has a really good feel for that. And that's what we need. We need him to knock down shots. Obviously, that's what Connor has done his entire career. But, you know, you mentioned it, Kyle. The biggest thing that Connor worked on that he needed to was his body. And he's got his strength up. He got his weight up. He's rebounding the ball better. His blockouts are better. And, you know, that's what's going to keep him on the floor.
1: Playing randomly, was that something that when you guys do your autopsy of the season that you say, hey, there's certain areas we want to improve on? Was that the biggest area offensively you wanted to be more free-flowing maybe?
18: I just think it's different with, you know, Rink was so good in our trail spot. So we just, and really it was an experiment. It was an experiment early in the process in the summer, and we changed things up a little bit just on how we're getting the ball to the elbow on some different actions based on where the five is. So I experimented with it, and I really liked it. And we just have continued to build and add onto the package. And that's really all we've been doing is playing out of our flow. You won't see very many calls on Friday night. We're going to save that for the regular season. But I'm really trying to teach the guys how to play and how to cut. And, you know, early in the process, I always get a player ask me, where am I supposed to go on this play? And I said, what do your defender do? That will tell you where you're supposed to go. And, you know, it takes a long time to build that up. But the more creative your players are, like I mentioned with Connor, you know, Price, Braden, all those guys, our freshmen are growing. They're getting better in those areas. The harder you are to prepare for. So that's really what it is. And that's what we're using this preseason for, is to learn a lot about the flow in the system. The other thing that generally happens in these preseason games, these first you know, opportunity to play against a different opponent, you try to go out there and do too much. We don't need to do that. We don't need to hit home runs with this team. We've got a lot of weapons out there in the floor. Keep it simple. Make the right play. Don't play in a crowd. And when we do that, we're pretty good.
1: Here, there's a stat. When Kel Jacobson plays at least 10 minutes, the Huskers usually win. Yep. I'm sure he even sees a more expanded role. What does that look like for him this year?
18: Yeah, he's been out with an ankle. He actually was back on the practice floor today for the first time in a week. And you can just see it. When he's on the floor, everything runs a little bit better on both ends, your offense, your defense. He talks. He knows every spot. He's telling the guy in the opposite corner what to do when he's in the trail spot. He just has such a great feel. You know, I've said this about Kale. He's going to be a terrific coach when it's all said and done. But he is. He's really worked on his shot, Kyle. I feel really confident when he raises up with his three ball right now. And, you know, his biggest thing is continuing to grow in his confidence and know that he's a great player. But we're a better basketball team a lot of times when Kale's out there on the floor.
1: A few more with Coach Hoiberg. Of course, they have the exhibition coming up on Friday night. St. Louis is in town at PBA. Only a few hundred tickets left. Colin Rice, Jacob Lanier. I was reading up on Jacob last night and his high school experience. So he transfers to a school that was, 4-25 the year prior. And all of a sudden, they're going for state championships. Like, that's the kind of impact that he makes. And then a Colin Rice, who's just one of the best shooters in this past class. I mean, you have legitimate impacts now with 5-5. These guys aren't going to sit and wait around, right? Like, you could play these guys right away.
18: Yeah, it essentially what the 5-5 does, it takes away the red shirt. So we'll be able to get those guys meaningful minutes over the course of the season. Jacob, the thing I've been really impressed with, he obviously scored at a really high clip in high school and was the player of the year in the state of Arkansas. And he has such a good feel, and he's really grown in this with his role of knowing when to be aggressive, when to go score it, and when to be a playmaker. I've played him with the starters, and he does a great job. He can go by his guy, you know, as good as anybody on our team. And once he gets into the paint, he's really grown and improved and slowing down, playing off 2 feet and making the simple play as opposed to shooting maybe a contested, 14, 15-foot runner. So, he's one of those guys. He was really, really as good as anybody in our team in the scrimmage that we had last week. He's going to get an opportunity to go out there and show what he can do in every one of these exhibitions. Colin, he had a tough summer with his hand, and that's an important part of our development is when we're putting in the new system, especially for the younger players and the new players. So he's still playing catch-up with that. Now, that being said, he had his best practice in our scrimmage on Saturday, especially in the second half. He went through a stretch where he made 4 threes in a matter of 10 minutes. So he can really shoot it, Kyle. He's got good length. He's got good defensive instincts. That's what really impressed us when we watched him in the top 100 camp last year, the best players in high school. He really guarded. So both those guys have huge upside and are both going to be great overall in our program.
1: These three preseason games, sort of an audition for that fifth starter. How do you view that? Is this something that you're not going to really know until game week of the first game?
18: Yeah, I think that's right, and we'll experiment with it. You know, we talked about maybe going big. We've talked about four or five guys with that last starter spot right mm-hmm. now. You know, Sam Oram was certainly in the mix when he was healthy. You know, but we'll see how we're not going to push it. Those hamstrings are tricky, and you know, you got to make sure that you're 100%, or else that thing's going to linger all season long, which obviously we don't want. So, you know, we'll figure it out. It always finds a way of working its way, and you know, may not look the same early in the season. It happened last year to the way it looks at the end. A lot mm-hmm. of things transpire over the course of a long year, but I do like our group. I like our depth. And again, their overall makeup, they've been a really fun group to be around.
1: Handshake agreement with St. Louis. We're not going to show all that much. We're going to get everybody involved, you know, stay healthy, knock on wood. That's just sort of the gentleman's agreement heading into a game like this.
18: Well,
1: right?
18: Yeah, Coach Schertz and I, we talked a couple days ago. Coach Lenzer, who's got the scout, is going to talk to their assistant that has their scout all the way up to the game. The big thing right now, you don't want to waste time.
1: Sure.
18: We still both have a lot of things that we're working on. To get right before the opener. And, you know, this is all about finding rotation. It's all about finding, you know, the guys that fit the best on the court. So we talked about certain things that we will and won't do on the court, just kind of gave each other a scouting report. And you just want your guys to go out there. The biggest thing now is compete, play hard, and do a lot of the little things.
1: Coach, we appreciate you. We look forward to Friday. Let's get this thing started again.
18: Yeah, it should be a great week. I'm excited about this weekend, Kyle.
1: It should be full, too. I mean, it's going to be full with PBA.
18: PBA and then, you know, the volleyball game, the football game. Got a lot of good recruits coming in. It's going to be a great.
1: You got full recruits coming to the football game on Friday?
18: Got a lot of recruits, yeah. So it's going to be a fun weekend for Husker
1: Coach,
18: Nation.
1: We appreciate you. We look forward to it.
18: Thanks, Kyle.
1: Head coach Fred Hoiberg of men's basketball, appreciate him hopping in and just talking about his roster. It's a new team and a new season. So Friday we get it started, 6 p.m. Our coverage on radio starts with Kent and Coach. We'll step aside, continue on the show right after this.
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10: 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John in Omaha says, happy National Taco Day. What do you prefer, hard or soft shell? Beef, pork, chicken, or even fish tacos? And what do you like on your taco? Go Big Red.
1: Today was taco day at the training table.
10: Yes.
1: Thank you very much. I'm chicken guac queso guy.
10: I like fish tacos. So thanks. And also, let's see. 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So we'll have the big dog in. And I'll say it again, there's a new weekly winner. So,
1: makes spoiler me sick. Alert.
10: All right, got to get to a break. We are back to wrap up hour number one next.
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10: Brady, that was Brady. He came out to me.
1: Now,
10: you know,
1: get his back. We didn't tell him. We just did it.
10: If he
1: we probably should have said, "Hey, Brady, I'm going to read this," considering you take it out all the time.
10: Oh, it's all in good fun. Hey, also want to mention too, because yeah, we only have one more show tomorrow, one more hour.
1: What is that about?
10: It's going to be jam packed. So, in case we run out of time or forget. The Legacy Walk, it's going to be crazy down here on Saturday, and lots going on. We have the Cornhusker kickoff. Big Noon kickoff is going to be down here as well. The pregame show, you can line up for that one. I think they said starting at like 7 a.m. And so it's out on the across from the student union out there. And so that'll be a fun atmosphere. You get to the Cornhusker kickoff. Lots of fun things that happen out there every single week. It'll be 3 hours before this week, so 8 o'clock coming up on this Saturday. But also, the Legacy Walk. You can greet the team as they come in. They want to make that a great atmosphere. The recruits stand out there and check out that atmosphere. And so that is 2.5 hours before the game time. So this week it'll be 8:30.
1: I'm excited for it. I won't get to see any of it.
10: I did go out there last week because I went to interview Amber Holmquist for the volleyball pregame show, and it was pretty cool. So it's you stand out there, greet the team, and then they go into the OLC, and then you could head on over to the Cornhusker kickoff or back to tailgating or whatever you want to do.
1: It was back at the old radio studios. You used to be able to see the whole thing.
10: You could watch it, yeah.
1: See the whole thing. People used to bang on the windows during Big Red Reaction. They don't get to do that anymore.
10: Yeah, it got a little wild. A little wild.
1: Now just Josh and Candid are the ones banging on the windows.
10: So coming up tomorrow, we'll have the Nebraska Football Coaches Show and Jeep Wade going to be in. That'll
1: Jeep
10: be
1: Wade,
10: awesome to hear from him.
1: Talking a little offensive line. We'll break down the guys at that position and the elite guys they're going up against.
10: Again, we'll play a portion of the Cornhusker conversation with Riley Van Poppel. That full conversation you can listen to on Husker Game Day coming up on Saturday. And he is... in my entire career, top five interview. I mean, he's that good. And you've talked to him, right? I mean, he's fantastic.
1: Yeah, he's great. He's a veteran at this.
10: He's always been good.
1: Just start calling
10: him Pop.
1: In high school. You call him Pop?
10: I don't call him Pop.
1: All right. Well, that's an idea for you.
10: But he's great conversation. So play a little bit of that for you tomorrow as well. We'll make our picks. We'll also take our weekly trip around the Big Ten with the Big Ten Blitz. So. Going to be a jam-packed 2 hours, but coming up next, the Nebraska Volleyball Coaches Show with John Baylor and Danny Busboom Kelly. Have a great night.
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0: ABC News, I'm Dave Packer. A Los Angeles County couple with at least 21 children accused of harsh punishments and beatings as they have pleaded not guilty to charges of abuse and neglect. A two-month-old suffering a brain injury, LA County DA Nathan Hochman.
1: What the complaint alleges is what they set up at this house. And this house could only be described as a house of horrors for these young, incredibly young children that had been brought to this house through this surrogacy process.
0: All 21 children were taken from the home. After a botched execution in Tennessee, attorneys for Krista Pike, who was sentenced to death for torturing and killing a classmate in 1995, say she's now conscious and speaking. President Trump telling reporters on the South Lawn that he has a call scheduled with Russian President Putin to discuss a possible case of pneumonic plague in the country. This is ABC News. Students all over France are taking to the streets this weekend, demonstrating against what they say are subpar conditions at high schools. Hundreds of thousands of demonstrators are out, and French authorities have arrested more than 6,000 so far. ABC's Lama Hassan has more.
2: When you talk to the students, they say that this is years and years of anger and frustration at the way their education system is handled and the way that it is run. They want more resources, more funding, more money spent on schools. The students say there just aren't enough teachers, for example. There is overcrowding in classrooms. Their schools are run down. So they're fed up, and they feel that this, by protesting, is the only way that they can be heard.
0: Skydance-owned Paramount has closed its $81 billion takeover of Warner Brothers Discovery, the new mega company to be known as Skydance. Variety reports Chairman and CEO David Ellison and co-CEO Yanan Kreitz signed a memo to employees outlining goals in the years ahead. Dave Packer, ABC News.
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